Hobart and Perth. Senator Lydia Thorpe told the crowd in Melbourne these anniversaries could be events of healing, but Nakba is not over and continues to this very day. And the World Cup of Cybersecurity is being held on the Gold Coast this week. Teams of hackers will be simulating cybersecurity threats in a SUDA esports arena. Two young hackers from the University of Queensland are part of Team Oceania.

0: Years ago, we got third place, and then last year we got fourth place. We're hoping to be able to beat the USA again. We're always next to them on the leaderboard. Might help having a bit of a home ground advantage, less jet lag.
1: We'll have more coming up next.
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1: To sport, and Brisbane Broncos star Reece Walsh is not in the Queensland squad for next week's first State of Origin game against New South Wales. The selectors have opted for Kalyn Ponga at fullback, while the Roosters playmaker Sam Walker will make his debut at halfback. For the Blues, Laurie Daly has opted for James Tedesco ahead of Dylan Edwards at fullback. Tolu Kola will make his debut on the wing, and the new eligibility rules have allowed Daly to select Adam Fanua-Blake and Victor Radley. Now for a look at the capital city weather around the country. Rain and maggage in Brisbane with a top of 22. 23 in rain on Gadigal Country, Sydney, and 15 in rain on Ngunnawal-Gambri Country, Canberra. 17 in a shower or two in Nam, Melbourne, and a shower or two in Nipaluna, Hobart with a max of 16. 19 in a shower or two in Tundanya, Adelaide. Partly cloudy and 23 degrees in Boorloo, Perth, and a shower or two in Garamilla, Darwin with a top of 31. If you have any stories that you'd like to share with us, you can send us an email to news@nirs.org.au. That's news@nirs.org.au.

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We're also lucky enough to be broadcasting to the National Indigenous Radio Service, coming out of Turbiyagra country up there in Minjin, that's between 10 and 11, and also down in Nam on 3K on D on 1503 AM. We're still continuing on 93.7 FM in Sydney. 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And don't forget too, indigitube.com.au, no matter where you are across this great southern land. And coming up in this hour, we know that the federal budget was pandered down last week, so we're going to move around the country and find out how people are feeling about was it a good thing or what needs to be done and what should have been done within this federal budget for First Nation people. So we're going to catch up with Michael Anderson, yes, and he's from the Sovereign Union of First People and People of Australia, and find out his thoughts on what the budget and what needs to be done or what should have been done. So stay tuned for that. We'll keep you up to date with the news as it comes to hand, and we'll continuing playing deadly First Nation music. So we're going to kick this hour off with a little bit of our Uncle Kev Carmody. He's been around for a long time, yep. And this is a track called Milky Way, and then we'll come back with Michael Anderson here. He was one of the four that set up the 10 Embassy down there in Canberra back in 1972. Yes, and he's been travelling, keeping people updated and travelling internationally as well to find out more about what's happening or going into the records in the UK. So stay tuned for that. I'm your host, Lola Forrester.

wasted. Mind spaced. Spider web, silken lace. Ancient pace, headless face, evil grace, sprayed with mace, acid taste, speed with haste.

0: And a great track there from Deadly Kev Carmody, Milky Way, if he's still doing it too. I have to find out if he's going to do any more recording. So we're going to catch up with one of our other deadly men. And this is to do with the, as I said, I'm going to go around the country and see what people, First Nation people think about the budgets. You know, how is it, did we get any benefits there or what needs to be done? So I thought we'd catch up with Michael Anderson from the Sovereign Union of First People and People of Australia. And we've got Michael on the line. Hey, he's on the road somewhere. Michael, how are you?
1: How are you, Sister Gil?
0: Yeah, very good now that I got you, you know, because sometimes you're always doing something. You're on the road or somewhere else that I can't get hold of you.
1: Well, the thing is that, you know, we got to keep our people engaged. Yep. and you know, keep telling the stories, but we got to tell it from a different perspective now. We're in the 21st century, and things haven't changed from the 18th century.
0: Yeah, that's what people have been saying too. I mean, you know, just think that when the four of you set up a 10 embassy, you know, in 1972 down there in Ngunnawalagambra country, you would think that things would have started to move on. And now we're seeing the latest federal budget, and there's so many things out there. What do you think of this budget, the latest budget?
1: Well, I don't see it helping us much at all. I think it's, you know, a little bit for First Nations people in this country. It's a little bit same old, same old. You know, they may be increasing budget programs for various areas, but overall, I think what we need to do is have a government that's brave enough to sort of take us towards independence. And you know, I think we're all over being dependent on government, and you know, depending on welfare handouts. You know, we need to grab our land, use our lands, and benefit from those lands. And there's this sovereign fund that sits in government that's been designated for Aboriginal people, First Nation peoples, but unfortunately, we don't have free access to it, and we don't control it. So it's controlled by the Minister for Finance and the Minister for Aboriginal Affairs. You know, like, you can talk about all the budgetary items you want, but while ever we're dependent, we're not going anywhere.
0: So why do you think they're holding back? I mean, native title, I mean, if we really had our land, we wouldn't be dependent on government. We'd be able to, you know, build our own infrastructure and be, you know, totally independent, don't you think?
1: That's right. Having title to land creates money. Mm. That's how it works. Yeah, and by being denied ownership and our names with a description, a tenure description on those lands, creates all sorts of problems for us, because, you know, the definition of the lands currently is that they're still our state-owned land, and we have enormous problems to overcome to try and, you know, change that. So land is of no value to us. And I go back to a statement that one of the last statements, media statements, made by old Sir Joe Bjelke-Petersen in Queensland before he retired as Premier.
0: Yep.
1: He made a statement that said, if the government don't watch what they're doing with Aboriginal land rights, the Aborigines will become the Arabs of Australia. Now, you know, so when you look at native title and how they, when they wrote the Act, they made sure that there was no tenure description on the land that is determined to be ours, then it came without any.
0: You there? Hello? Hello?
1: I'm here.
0: Yeah. Oh, yeah. No, you just dropped out.
1: Yeah. No. Yeah. It came without any tenure description.
0: Yeah.
1: Therefore, denying us any type of economic benefit from it.
0: So we've got, you know, the Goodnyallikatta people up there in the Gulf. They've got their allodial title up there, so they've got their deeds to their land. Why aren't other people moving to use allodial title?
1: Well, the question you have to ask them up there is, having allodial title to the land in some form Why do they pay rates? Are they charged rates on their lands? If they are, then they're subject to, you know, the legal system and the jurisprudence of local councils, local council sovereignty. So what we have to do is to look at these. These are the hard questions that we as First Nation peoples have to look at ourselves and say, well, okay, if we get the native title lands changed over so that we can use it economically, and that way benefit from some of these changes to land ownership, and the way in which they're talking in this budget, then how can we benefit from that? But the thing is that once you change the land tenure or get a tenure description that goes with your name on the title deeds, then you're subject to the jurisdiction of local governments. And then we have to then ask ourselves, how do we pay the rates and charges that come with it? Because we have to negotiate, and this is part of the treaty network that we need to talk about, if they're going to talk about treaty, is to be exempt from rates. And under the Native Title Act, there is strong legal possibilities to be exempted from rates. Mm. And this is where I think we need to play our role in making sure that we get a fair share of the economy, but that that's not happening for us.
0: Yep, no, it's true. So other things in the budget there, you know, do you think we've given any benefits at all?
1: Well, it depends. You see, the thing that it all comes back to community control, community decision making. You see, our problem is that the decisions are made at the top, and we are expected to abide and to fit in line with what they've designed at the top and the reasons they fund programs. But that's not always the case because, you know, we say that we run an Aboriginal organisation, but in truth, we're running a white organisation that is dictated to by laws that are made by white men in the parliament. And if we do not comply with those laws, then they move in and put administrators in, and then we lose our budget because we're paying an enormous amount of money to the administrator, or in some cases having to sell our assets to meet the costs of the administrator. Now, you know, there's no fair dealings here, and so no matter what type of programs that are designed in a budget program, we are managed. Our whole lives, everything that we're doing is being managed by outsiders and outside influences.
0: Well, they say they're putting money into housing in remote areas. And it's like, well, hello. I mean, I went to the Central Australia back in the late 80s and I saw houses that were like built for people in the city. And yet here we are in 2026 and they're saying they're going to be, you know, building houses. But what kind of houses? Because people have been complaining, you know, about the houses that they've already got out there.
1: Well, you know, one of the strange things about housing is that I recall when the Whitlam government came into power, they appointed the Institute of Architects to have a look at housing designs. Yes. And consult with Aboriginal people all over Australia and to meet and design houses for the different conditions, whether it be remote areas, whether it be rural areas or city-based. The fact is that they were given a task to design houses based on what the people wanted. Now, God knows what happens to that report and those recommendations. But all of a sudden, you know, we're building a $500,000 house in a rural community, isolated communities. It's cost about $600,000 to build a house. When they're finished and people move in, the house is not worth $50.
0: Well, it was the same as the Yurupingu. You know, he was building houses up there and for $160,000. you know, 160,000 to, you know, let the government know, hello, look how much they're ripping off our people when they're saying they're building, you know, it's going to cost $600 or you've got houses that you need to be in the desert where it's going to be 40, 50 degrees, and then you need houses salt for salt water, which is a very different type of housing as well.
1: Yeah, well, this is it, and that's what I said, where they did have a consultancy program to design houses for Aboriginal people, what would fit them. And you're right, there are houses, there are mobile houses, there are kit homes that can be purchased and located on a lot of those places, which will fit the needs of the people. And this is a lot less expensive, much easier to deal with, and the communities, you know, like they're designed, some of these kit homes are designed that would fit out in desert areas or in rural areas at a much lower cost. The only people who are benefiting are the white builders, are the white construction managers and companies. And, of course, Aboriginal people don't own those. And so what they're doing, there's a lot of white people, a lot of non-Aboriginal people, and in some cases, Aboriginal people who work with them, and they're making a hell of a lot of money out of us. And so we have to look at this Aboriginal industry that's benefiting non-Aboriginal people more than it's benefiting us.
0: So we know what the needs are, but why do you think, I mean, we've got, you know, First Nation politicians there that are in there, people thought, you know, they'd be able to help out and make people aware. But do you think they are trying to say something and they're not being listened to?
1: Well, I think they say a lot. I think people like Marion Scrimshaw and, you know, Lydia Thorpe and Mulindiri, I think they're doing their best within the limits that are, because you see, you're tied to a political party. A political party has policies, their own policies, and you have to fit within those policy objectives. And so if you've got an Aboriginal person, Lydia, being independent, she can ask all the questions. Mm. She can talk about all the nonsensical stuff that's going on in planning and Aboriginal programs. She can also raise questions about who's getting money and how are they spending it in those parliamentary subcommittees when they do their questions. And I think that's the best we can do. The fact is that you know, we're living in a very, very racist society where, you know, they're all saying that, you know, why are you doing this for Aboriginals? Why are you doing that for Aboriginal Torres Strait Islanders? But the thing is that the Aboriginal Torres Strait Islanders don't have the freedom and benefits of what a lot of non-Aboriginal people have. there is a very hidden and deep-seated institutional apartheid system operating in this country, and people don't want to call it out for what it is.
0: Yep. Now, it's pretty shocking because, you know, these Charles Darwin University just talked about their 10-year plan in regards to malnutrition of First People, you know, in remote areas. It's pretty shocking, isn't it, for 2026?
1: Well, the question that has to be asked is, in a first world country like Australia, why in the world are Aboriginal people suffering malnutrition, for heaven's sake? Mm. You know, we were talking about this in the 60s, yep. 50s, 60s and 70s, and we wanted to eradicate that. But, you know, when you look at, you know, those shops out there that's owned by, you know, Aboriginal institutional organisations in Canberra, the price hikes are on the cost are so prohibitive that people can't afford things in those communities. And you know, there's no employment out in those communities, but that's their country. They want to live on that country. But the problem is they can't do what they want to do on the country because of the laws that are in place. And you know, you've got aerial surveillance going on. You've got police wandering around in those communities. And if they see blackfellas out in the bush cutting down a tree or collecting bush food or shooting kangaroo or doing that, then all of a sudden, you know, the people are then subject to the Western legal system. Like, it's mad. It's crazy. So, you know, when they make budget allocations available through the parliamentary system, What they need to do is to give some independence to that finance so that we can, the communities can use it. We don't want these peak bodies dictating how things are happening and formulating policies and programs for rural and remote communities while they live in bloody cities, you know, in million-dollar houses. And are getting paid, you know, something like $500,000 a year, and then they're dictating how the people out in the bush should be living. That just doesn't work.
0: Well, Michael, you said you were going to start doing meetings, going around the country and talking to communities and bringing, you know, some ideas together.
1: I've been doing that. Yep. I have been doing that. I had a meeting in Sydney, of all places, the other night. And I was talking about, you know, we got to stand up to the gas industry,
0: yep.
1: Like Santos and others. I showed a map where almost all Aboriginal lands in this country have tenements existing over their lands, and they're just and a lot of our people don't even bloody know it. And those tenements are after gas and oil. And now I was, you know, after I gave that talk, within 24 hours, there's a group of Aboriginal, non-Aboriginal people now talking about stopping fracking along the Fitzroy River, in the Fitzroy River area in Western Australia.
0: Yeah.
1: Now, you know, what I showed the other night in a video at Addie Road in Sydney at Marrickville, where there was about 60, 70 people turned up, non-Aboriginal and Aboriginal, Lock the Gate and other supporters,
0: yep.
1: Who were against fracking, turned up, and everyone was shocked at how many gas fields or gas tenements have been issued in this country. And quite frankly, all of the land that is classified, the 72% of the land that's classified as Aboriginal land, is all under tenements for gas extraction, right across this country.
0: Yeah, no, it's amazing. I wonder if people know what fracking is. Can you just let our listeners know what fracking is?
1: Yeah, well, fracking is when they put down put down holes, and then they send along these little grubs that crawl. Not grubs, it's a pipe thing which they drill into the ground, and then it turns underground, and then it goes out for about 400 meters or something under the ground, and then there's little air pressures in there. And what they do is that if there's coal down there where the gas is, or shale, they go down there, and then they put down enormous blast, which, you know, equates to about 3.8, 4.1 on the Richter scale, like an earthquake.
0: Yep.
1: And they blast all this, and they shatter all the shale or the coal, and they break it up so that the gas can be extracted from there, because it breaks it all up. And then all of a sudden you've got that's the fracking that takes place. Now, in the video that I showed the other day, I showed all the type of chemicals that they use in that fracking process, and the amount of power and pressure that goes down there to break it up so they can extract the gas. But what they don't tell the public is that within the water that comes up, there's heavy metals, and there's all sorts of little grubs that do come from underground there that are very dangerous to people and to the surface on the earth and surface on the top. So I think, you know, there has to be a lot more educational stuff out there like that. And I did that because, you know, they're proposing to expand the Pilica project. And we have to stop that at all costs, because the Pilica scrub is of course Giruene, what we call Giruene, the garden,
0: yep.
1: where we need to protect it at all costs, because it's a very sacred place for the Gomeroi and for the nation in terms of the seed bank that exists within it.
0: I remember there was one politician that went out on the river there and he got a lighter and put it, you know, went to the water, and it all of a sudden flames came up. And,
1: yeah, that was up at Chinchilla. That was in Queensland.
0: Hello? Michael, you've cut out again. Hello? Hello? Just a minute. I'll just have to get, we'll just play a track here and we'll come back with Michael. Just cut out. A little bit of scrap metal, Trouble in the Land.

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0: Yeah,
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0: And you're listening to Black Chat. Sorry about that. Trouble in the Land. Now that's Scrap Metal from over there in Broome. And we've got Michael back on here. Michael, here, you there again?
2: Yeah, I'm back. Yeah. Talk about blackfellas and technology. Fair dinkum.
0: Yeah, I know. Oh, sometimes it's crazy. We've had a few technical problems, but you know, you're back now. And at least that's the one good thing, that we do have that technology that we can connect up, not just with Mob in Australia here, but you know, globally as well. That's the one thing that's given First Nation people.
2: Well, for that dropout, for that disconnection there, I think we can blame Telstra for that.
0: Yeah. So look, we were talking about fracking and talking about, you know, the contamination of the land and what's being destroyed out there, and now we've got all the feral rabbits that they're talking about as well now. It's just it just goes on and on and on and on. So so you did a talk in Sydney. Where's your next place of going? And that video,
2: they're going to organise another one for Sydney, much, you know, larger, get a bit more advertisement out there.
0: Yep.
2: So that we can talk about fracking, because the thing that most people I'm sort of talking to right now, you know, are also concerned about the fracking and the damage that's going to be done. But at the same time, there are, you know, these rationalists who says, well, hang on a minute, gas is safer, gas is better for the environment. But the thing is that they don't know the science around fracking. They don't know the science around extraction of gas. And they don't understand the dangers that exist from the heavy metals and the extent of the danger. And science is telling us, you know, all of these things. Now, when we come back to economy and we talk about, you know, governments trying to balance their budgets and make things work for the normal Australian public, not just First Nations people, they've got to look at the fact that what David Pocock and them have been talking about for ages now,
0: yeah,
2: in the Parliament, about the fact that these guys are not paying tax. And so what we've got to do is we have to work on a program to make sure that the mining companies are paying the tax. Now, when we talk about taxes coming in and bolstering the coffers of the Australian economy, you've got to go back to what Gough Whitlam and them were doing and what they were trying to do.
0: Yeah.
2: And they were understanding that the multinational industry, multinational corporations and the industries are taking more money out of this country, more natural resources out of this country. We're the cheapest country in the world to extract rare earth metals, oils and gases, and you almost pay nothing back into the Australian economy. And this is, you know, they get, what is it, 4%, I think the states get 4% royalty money from mining within the state. Now, when you look at the amount of money that comes from these industries, then the Australian public are basically subsidising mining in this country. That's my attitude.
0: Mm.
2: And Gough Whitlam and everybody, they say he got sacked because Rex Connor went out to sort of get some Arab to help us buy shares in companies and to help us balance the books and get a bit of income into Australia. But, you know, they said that's what sacked Gough Whitlam, but because they blocked our supply, it wasn't about supply at all. It was about Gough Whitlam entering into the treaty on non-nuclear proliferation. And of course, America and other countries didn't like what Gough Whitlam did.
0: Well, that was the same.
2: There's a lot of things that industry can supply, can bolster the coffers of the Australian economy, but we're not getting it.
0: Yep, no, they're the same as Pine Gap as well. Gough was going to do the right thing by our people, but that's why they got rid of him, because he was going to do the right thing by Australians. Yeah, and it was pretty sad, because he was a pretty deadly politician. He was, he didn't have people influence him the wrong way. Yeah.
2: Well, they didn't assassinate him. They just got him sacked.
0: Yeah, they just got him. Yeah, they thought, and just saying, and I can always remember those
2: words. That's another assassination of type.
0: Yep. Of the sheriff. If they would have let Gough go through, we would have been a lot better off. But look, Michael.
2: So the question we're all asking, I guess the whole public is asking, is what is Jim Chalmers and Albanese doing? You know, they're placing too much emphasis on trying to please someone, and it's not the public that they're pleasing. They're pleasing someone that has special interest, and unfortunately the public are not aware of who the people are behind them asking them to make these type of budget decisions.
0: So do you think this is why One Nation is getting up, and they got more than the Liberal Party at the moment? They're just slightly behind Labor.
2: Well, when you go into the back door of the One Nation network, you get in the back door of their network that's showing up on Facebook. That's a lie. They've actually got fake names and they got fake profiles, and there's not as many it's being done so that they're trying to give themselves an impression to the public that everyone's going across to them. No, if you had hackers who can go in and have a look at those profiles that are on the One Nation list and website, you will find that they're fake names. They're not real people.
0: What about the politicians?
2: And I've got that from authority.
0: Yeah. No, well, it's interesting because, the Liberals at the moment, they're leading 33%. Taylor's leading Albanese. He's at preferred Prime Minister at 30%, so undecided 37%. So it's pretty interesting.
2: But the thing is, what you've got to do, we got to look at who the lobby groups are. Yeah. Who are the influential lobby groups in this country? And those lobby groups are going to, they're the ones who dictate who gets in government.
0: Yep.
2: Not the public out there. The public thinks so, and then the lobby groups then run and finance massive campaigns through the media and through and they pay these blokes who are on what do they call those bloody things? They're on radio, and these fellas are talking down and talking about these fellas are right wing fascists. And and you can see him. You listen to how they talk, and they all keep talking about immigration. They keep talking about wrong people coming into this country, like the racism that's in this country. In the wording, you just listen to how they talk.
0: Yep, no,
2: the racism is on the rise.
0: Yeah. Yeah, it is on the rise. I said it's in the public service, but on Sky, I sometimes turn on Sky, and it's like, oh my God. What are they talking about here? This is pretty shocking stuff, Rowan Dean and all the others that are there, and it's just like unbelievable what they're saying out there. So it's obviously getting very confusing for a lot of Australians.
2: Well, the thing is, the racial hatred being publicly espoused in Australia is out of hand.
0: Yep.
2: And no one's doing anything about it. And so what they're doing now is, you look at all of this new budgetary program. The question is, if you do a deep dive into the budget allocation, you'll find that it's not going to help many people at all. And unfortunately, the rich are unscathed.
0: Yeah, no, it's pretty sad what's happening, because I keep thinking, are we 2026 or are we 1826? It seems a bit, it's just very confusing. And because I've been in media for so long and seen a lot of this it's just like I just don't understand how we're not moving forward. We're kind of stagnant or moving backwards, and they're using old laws out there. It's just, listening.
2: Well, you have to ask yourself, who's advising them? And to what end, and what sort of game are they playing, and to what end? I listen to people saying, Albo's failed to do this, Albo's failed to do that, Labor didn't do this, Labor didn't do that. But it's easy to criticise. But all these politicians who are saying that they haven't lived up to expectations, none of them no opposition political party are saying how they would do it differently. They're not describing that, right? And they, it's easy to criticise, but it's very difficult to come up with solutions. And that's what we're missing in this discussion. It's so easy to get on radio and on television and criticise, but it's much more difficult to say, here's my plan, and I want the public to listen.
0: Yep, that's true. So with that fracking video, can people see that on your website?
2: Yes, they can.
0: They can see it on your website. So when are you, where are you moving next? Because you're on the road at the moment. Where are you heading to next?
2: Well, I've got another more programs going. I've been dealing with some scientists in dust and wind right now, looking at it from a cultural perspective.
0: Yep.
2: And that's with the Department of Primary Industry. That's doing this research, and they've been doing it now for quite some time. Only over the last 3 years, they've had a program that incorporated our First Nations people. Unfortunately, like all science in this country, they're underpaid. There's no money for the research. You know, they're doing it on the smell of an oily rag because, you know, in Australia, the lobbyists don't want scientific evidence, and as a consequence, the sciences have been cut back enormously within government, a little bit like what Trump has done over there. They've sacked all the good people and just moved them out and said, we don't need that information. And that's what they've done here in Australia as well. But, you know, we're looking at this, and I'm shocked at the extent to which dust and influences of dust from mining way over in South Australia, in Victoria, and on the agricultural farms, which, where they still using Roundup. This is the dumping ground for Roundup on farms, and that's in the dust when the country dries out. That dust is picked up and it's brought into the cities, into rural townships, into major rural areas, even along the coast. And, you know, there's science needs to be found out, and they need to work on these dust particles and have a look in the dust particles that's carried by the winds so that they can find out whether or not this is causing massive increase in asthma attack, particularly with children and other people. Now, we haven't got scientific proof on that, but that's one of the theories that need to be looked at and studied. And unfortunately, you know, the health of the people is another thing that's being left behind.
0: Yeah, no, it is. It's really sad. Look, Michael, look, thank you very much for coming on and giving a bit of an update and insight. You're always putting out stuff on your website, so people, you can always check. And we'll keep our listeners up to date. But, Michael, once again, thank you very much.
2: You're welcome, mate. Yep. Thank you.
0: Thank you. Bye for now. And that's our deadly Michael Anderson from Sovereign Union of First People and Peoples of Australia. Get onto his website, and as Amanda says, I feel it. Almost take us to the top of the hour.

And a great track there from Amanda. We're almost to the top of the hour. And for those lucky mob up there in Minjin in Brisbane, they've got Wesley Enoch. You know, he's brought back the Sapphires, and that's at the Billy Brown Theatre, and it's there until the 24th with the next generation of girls, which is absolutely fantastic. And then, hey, Leah Purcell, The Drover's Wife, the opera, kicked off last week on the 13th. You've still got the 19th, 20th and 22nd, and that's at the Glass House Theatre up there, and it's soprano Nina Colby from West Side Story and Sydney Harbour, and also, hey, a deadly brother from up there, Ian Bowen, hey, Marcus Corowa. You know, he did A Brand New Day, The Rabbits from the Opera Hub, Australian Opera Beautiful, and the Carol King musical who he played there, Yadaka. So these are two great things. Your lucky mob up there in Brisbane. Yes, yeah. So I hear that the opening night of The Drover's Wife at Brisbane was a standing ovation for like 7-8 minutes, and it's apparently going off. Yeah, thank you to Leah Purcell. Yes, AM. Yes, so with a score from George Palmer, AM, performed by the Queensland Symphony Orchestra, and this new version reveals the soul of Leah's modern classic in its most expansive telling yet. Yes, so I think it's really exciting. Yeah, I think it's really exciting to have some great things that are happening out there. And don't forget, if you've got events happening, one of the ways to get the message out, as I said, to email us here at Black Chat. And it was great to catch up with Michael Anderson. He's cruising around doing meetings, and he was just recently in Marrickville talking about fracking. And you can he had a video there, so you can check out that on his website, Sovereign Union of First People and People of Australia. And we've come to the top of the second hour.

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1: And just to also let you know too, the Drover's Wife, the opera, will be coming to Sydney in August, and I think it's going to be going down to Melbourne as well, but we'll keep you updated with that and more here on Black Chat. Coming up in the next hour, we're going to catch up with our Deadly Program Manager here, Gavin Ivan. He's going to let us know some of the great things that are happening on Koori Radio here, and you know, events that are coming up, so stay tuned for that. We'll keep you updated with the news as it comes to hand, and of course we'll be always playing you First Nation Deadly music, so don't go away. I'm your host, Lola Forrester. 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And thank you everyone that's tuned in through the National Indigenous Radio Service, coming out of Turba Yagara country up there in Minjin, and down there in Naam on 3KOND on 1503 AM. That's between 10 and 11 Monday to Friday. I'm your host, Lola Forrester. So there's no news from the National Indigenous Radio Service on the hour, so we're going to be playing some more of our Deadly Uncle Roger Knox with Bridge Over Troubled Waters, and then we'll continue right through to midday and catching up with our Deadly Program Manager, Gavin Ivey, here on Black Chat.

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1: Hello, I'm Adam Evans with the NIRS News. The World Health Organization is warning the Ebola outbreak in Central Africa could become much larger after declaring it a public health emergency of international concern. 80 deaths have been linked to the virus, and there are almost 250 suspected cases in the Democratic Republic of Congo. WHO Director General Dr. Tedros Adhanom Ghebreyesus says they are releasing emergency funds to provide immediate support.
2: Priority actions include strengthening disease surveillance, active case finding and contact tracing, infection prevention and control in health facilities, expanding access to safe clinical care, and increasing laboratory testing capacity.
1: There needs to be a focus on building more government houses. After World War II, the federal government built 25% of homes under construction. Social housing was privatised by the Menzies government in the 60s, and housing became driven by demand.
3: When you look around the world at the countries that are doing a good job on housing, the ones that have avoided having a housing crisis altogether or are starting to turn their housing crisis around, they are the countries where the government is playing a really big role in housing supply. They're not just leaving it to the private market. So we're really urging the government. It's great to see the changes on tax, but we're not going to finish the job until the government actually steps up and starts building rentals that people can afford to live in.
1: That was May Azizi from the anti-homelessness organisation Everybody's Home on the ABC. A coalition of health organisations is calling for the federal government to hold firm on anti-smoking measures. The group says tobacco companies are trying to use concerns about the illicit trade to get taxes and restrictions relaxed. Cancer Council Australia Chief Executive Jacinta Reddin says the rules and regulations work and they should stay in place.
4: Even if the tobacco excise was reduced entirely, illicit tobacco would still be cheaper. So we want to see that excise remain in place, and we want to see greater measures around enforcement and licensing and regulation.
1: And two fighter jets have collided mid-air at an air show in America, with all four crew members ejecting and parachuting to safety. The EA-18G Growler jets crashed into the ground during the air show in Idaho. All of the crew members are in stable condition. We'll have more coming up next.
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1: To sport, and Roosters captain James Tedesco has been named at fullback for the Blues, while his club teammate Sam Walker will make his debut for the Maroons next week in the first State of Origin game. Broncos star Reece Walsh

0: Blues coach Laurie Daly says it was a tough decision.
1: Obviously, both those players deserve to be in the squad, but we could only find a place for one. There was some discussion around whether one of them may have been on a bench, but we didn't think that was the right fit. So, in the end, Teddy got the job. Just more around how we want to play.
0: Meanwhile, Queensland golfer Cameron Smith has finished 5 shots off the pace at the PGA Championship in the United States. England's Aaron Rye won the major in 9-under. Australia's Minwoo Lee finished in 1-under par. Now for a look at the capital city weather around the country. Rain in Magidge and Brisbane with a top of 22. 23 in rain on Gadigal Country, Sydney, and 15 in rain on Ngunnawal Gambri Country, Canberra. 17 in a shower or 2 in Nam, Melbourne, and a shower or 2 in Nipaluna, Hobart with a max of 16. 19 in a shower or 2 in Tundanya, Adelaide. Partly cloudy and 23 degrees in Boorloo, Perth, and a shower or 2 in Garamilla, Darwin with a top of 31. If you have any stories that you'd like to share with us, you can send us an email to news@nirs.org.au. That's news@nirs.org.au. 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
1: Yes, a very good morning, you Daily Mob. Welcome back to your Yarn and Circle, the Murray Grapevine. It is National Talk Black. It is I, Trevor Tim, Trendy Trev Murray from the Curry. I come to you live from First Station Radio Station here in Cairns on Yidinji Country, BBM Bumrabip Media, 98.7 FM, and we go across the nation thanks to NERS, National News Radio Service. 1 hour program, you can have your say by calling us on that daily number, 1-800-422-416. Like to acknowledge traditional owners of the land we broadcast from, and to all our traditional owners across this beautiful country of ours. Welcome back, National Talk Black. Have your say, Yarn Up Strong, all ears here on your daily program, National Talk Black, Too Deadly.

0: Yeah, welcome back to your daily program, National Talk Black. Have your say, yarn up strong. Deadly number here is 1-800-422-416. Call that number, yarn with yours truly, Trevor Tim, Trendy Trev Murray from Nakuri. I come to you live from First Nation Radio Station here in Cairns on Yidinji Country. That's BBM Bumrabrip Media, 98.7 FM. And we go across the nation thanks to NERS, National Digital Radio Service. Have your say, yarn up strong, 1-800-422-416. Now, a decade of Tananthi are celebrated with national touring exhibition, Tananthi on Tour, Too Deadly. The Art Gallery of South Australia's renowned Tananthi program will embark on a nationwide tour from 2026-28, stretching from Perth to Rockhampton through a showcase of groundbreaking works by contemporary Aboriginal and Torres Strait Island artists. The touring exhibition, Tananthi on Tour, Too Deadly, features more than 30 works from previous Tananthi festivals, many never seen outside of Adelaide, including momentum paintings, installations, and moving image works. Look, with that, we're going to catch up a yarn there with Tansy Curtin, Art Gallery of South Australia, Assistant Director of Artistic Collection Programs. Tansy on the line. Tansy, good morning. How are you?
1: I'm very well. How are you?
0: I'm well. Thank you very much for coming to the program.
1: No worries.
0: Fantastic. Enlighten us, please. You're based in Adelaide, are you?
1: I sure am.
0: All right, fantastic. So tell us about Tananthi Operation on Tour, Tananthi on Tour, Too Deadly, please.
1: Yeah, so Tananthi is our amazing First Nations program.
0: Yes.
1: And Tananthi, the word comes from Kaurna language and was given to the Art Gallery of South Australia in celebration of this beginning of a festival. So it means sort of the first light of day. So it's the emerging of the first light of day or the first seed. And so Tananthi is, last year we celebrated 10 years of Tananthi. So we've been having this incredible festival for 10 years. And now...
0: Taking it on the road.
1: We're taking it on the road. We want to share this extraordinary collection across Australia. So it'll be going to six different venues around Australia. So we're really excited to be able to share
0: it. So confirming my dates here, well, tour from 2026 to 28. So we're talking 2 years here, are we?
1: Yeah, that's right.
0: Fantastic.
1: 2 years and it's our collection. So we'll be missing it here in Adelaide, but it's really wonderful to be able to share it. And, you know, it starts in Rockhampton in July and then ends in WA in
0: December.
1: Spread
0: the love. Spread the love is what I'm picking up, Tansy. Spread the love.
1: Yeah, that's right. Well, you got to, don't you?
0: Exactly.
1: I mean, that's a great thing.
0: So tell us about the work in regard to Art Gallery of South Australia. So working with the mob, the traditional owners and the artists in that area, is that right, how it works?
1: Well, yeah, we work really closely with our Kaurna community here on Kaurna land in Adelaide. But also this exhibition brings together artists from all across Australia.
0: Beautiful.
1: So it's Aboriginal and Torres Strait Islander artists from right around Australia, and that's one of the things that we really want to make sure that people can share and celebrate works from such diverse communities around Australia. So you'll get to see things like new medieval works, like video works, right through to, you know, beautiful ochre paintings, sculptures, ceramics. So it's a real kind of a reflection of just how much dynamic work is happening across Australia.
0: Beautiful. So when we're talking about 2 years tour, so we're talking about going to a venue, a city, a town, and it stays there for a couple of months, is it?
1: That's right. Yeah, so, for example, it starts in Rockhampton in July and goes through to October. Then it goes to Maitland in New South Wales from October to February in 2027. Then Nunangoola, again in New South Wales. Then to Caboolture in Queensland, to Geelong in Victoria. And then, as I said before, to Lawrence Wilson Art Gallery in Western Australia. So, you know, you can see it pretty much almost everywhere.
0: Well, talk about walkabout. That's exactly what Tananthi is doing. So fantastic.
1: Absolutely.
0: You have a website, web page where people can follow the tour as such.
1: That's right. You can go to the Art Gallery's website, which is artgallery.fa.gov.au, and you can look at some of the content as well. And we've got some really great videos of video portraits of artists who have been in Tananthi. And so it's not just about looking at the works on the wall or a video work, but it's also about hearing the stories of the artist, because it's so much about the storytelling behind the making, the creation, and sharing that with really big audiences as well.
0: And Tansy, on tour, would we have some of the artists at the different venues?
1: That's right. We're really encouraging the different galleries to bring in artists.
0: Good.
1: Because that's one of the joys of Tananthi, is actually getting to meet artists. When we have Tarnindi here in Adelaide, we have a special artist lunch where we invite all the artists down and we come together and, you know, share food and stories, and it's really wonderful. So it's really about creating connection. So each of the different venues will help support some of the artists travelling to those venues, meeting the communities and meeting their local communities as well, making connections.
0: Fantastic. Look, this is great. Thank you so very much. First time I heard of a two-year tour. This is beautiful. Yeah, yeah. Fantastic. Yeah, and we go back to, Walkabout, and that's exactly what we're doing with this beautiful artwork and with the artists at the table as well. Tansy, thank you for sharing. Big shout-out to Art Gallery of South Australia, and big shout-out to the artists. And we'll talk soon, my dear. Thank you very much.
1: Hopefully we'll see you at one of the venues.
0: Sounds good. Bye-bye.
1: Beautiful. Thanks so much.
0: A beautiful yarn, Tansy Curtin, her name is, Art Gallery of South Australia, Assistant Director of Artistic Collection Programs. So, yeah, we are talking tour 2026 to 28, 2 years from Perth to Rockhampton. Actually starting in Rockhampton and all the way over to Perth. So, look, fantastic. Do check out their website in regard to where and when they'll be near a place, an art gallery near you. So, but spread the love. Do check it out. This is your daily program, National Talk Black. Have your say in Yarn Up Strong, 1-800-422-416.
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0: Hey, what get on your mob? It's me, Bush Tucker Bungie, and you're listening to the National Talk Black program. Mark Aran.
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0: Yeah, welcome back to your deadly program. National Talk Black, have your saying yarn up strong. Deadly number here is 1-800-422-416. Call the number, yarn with yours truly, Trevor Tim, Trendy Trev, Murray from the Curry. I'm your host of your daily program, National Talk Black. 1 hour program, come to you live from First Station Radio Station here in Cairns on Yidinji Country, BBM Bumblebee Media, 98.7 FM, and go across the nation thanks to NERS, National News Radio Service. Yarn up strong, you mob. Now, Queensland Young Achiever Awards. The Young Achiever Awards acknowledge, encourage, and most importantly, promote the positive achievements of all young people throughout Australia up to and including 30 years of age as of 31st December each year. No achievement is too small or big, and all young people should be applauded for their positive impact on local and wider communities. We're going to talk to Kane Munt, a finalist in both of the First Nation categories, and we have Kane on the line. Kane, good morning. How are you?
1: I'm good. How are you, Trevor?
0: I'm well. Thank you for coming to the program. Before we start, brother, can you let the mob know who your mob, where you're from, please?
1: My name is Kane Munt. I'm from Mob Yogg Island in the Torres Strait. I'm based in Brisbane.
0: Yes. Well, big shout out to you, mob. Thank you very much. And congratulations on being a finalist in both of First Nations categories. So let's talk to us first, brother. Who's Kane Munt?
1: Kane Munt, I guess to sum that up, Trevor, would be someone who is just an everyday Indigenous fella.
0: Yes.
1: I'm trying to do good for, you know, my family, my community.
0: Good.
1: And I guess trying to put my best foot forward and break that status quo that our people face.
0: Yeah, beautiful. Leading from the front. That's what leaders are all about, brother, leading from the front. Why did you start getting involved with your community, and how old were you when you started this journey?
1: Well, I would have been about 13 in year 8.
0: Okay.
1: I decided I didn't want to keep going down the path I was going down, and I wanted to be a role model for my siblings, my brothers.
0: Good.
1: So it all began there, and it's been good ever since.
0: Fantastic. Could you tell us about some of your achievements there, please, my brother?
1: Okay. Just last year, I was selected as one of the Indigenous NRL Youth Ambassadors.
0: Okay.
1: And I got the opportunity to actually go overseas to New Zealand and I guess interact with the Māori culture over there.
0: Yeah.
1: And it was such a good experience. A lot of pride surrounding that.
0: Yes.
1: Obviously, the Queensland Young Achiever Awards, also quite a privilege this year.
0: Yes.
1: To be selected as a finalist in both the Kennerley Construction Aboriginal and Torres Strait Islander Achievement Award.
0: Yep.
1: But also the QFCC Contribution to Community First Nations Award.
0: Well, as they say, too deadly, my brother. Too deadly. Deadly, deadly, deadly. No. What's next for Kane Munt? What's your vision? Where do you see yourself, say, like 5 years' time, brother?
1: I'm currently looking at creating an organisation. Now, I'll keep it brief, but
0: yes.
1: This organisation is focused on Indigenous youth rights to return to country.
0: Okay.
1: So, obviously, following the Stolen Generations, you see mob growing up in places that they aren't traditionally from. So for me, for example, I grew up in Brisbane, but my people are from the Torres Strait.
0: Yes.
1: And I guess I want all mob to be able to experience what it feels like and the connection that you have when you're on your own country.
0: Yeah, beautiful. And what I'm picking up there, Kane, is the message I'm picking up from you is wherever you are, young people, if you're not on your own country, wherever you are, you're on somebody else's country, you can still be active in the First Nations space. That's what I'm picking up.
1: Absolutely. Absolutely, Trevor. And I have admitted this before. Many people still have a connection to culture when they're off their traditional land.
0: Yes.
1: But that connection becomes tenfold the second you stand where your ancestors stood.
0: Good. Fantastic. Now, are you at school? Or you've left school? Are you working? Where are you working? And tell us where you're sitting at the moment.
1: Yeah, I'm currently at school in one of our media rooms. Yeah.
0: Okay, so you're doing grade 12, are you, at the moment?
1: Yes, finishing off grade 12.
0: Okay.
1: Hopefully going to be a good, strong finish.
0: Student, yes. Complete that grade 12, fantastic. And where from then? Where do you go from there, from high school, my friend? What's your vision?
1: Hopefully having this organization that I mentioned before, hopefully having founded and started by the end of year 12.
0: Okay, go get it.
1: That is the goal.
0: Go get it. Look, fantastic. So you got a vision in that sense. And a bit of study regarding business as well, probably you need to look at in regarding an organization. To run an organization is like a business. And you need to drive it with that business mentality. So get educated in that space, I would suggest. But it's all about enjoying the journey, being the best you that you can be. And they say the best job or career in life is find something that you love doing, find someone to pay you to do it, or start your own business or organization to do it. That's exactly what you're doing, Kane Munt. Too deadly. Yeah, too deadly. Fantastic. And lead from front. Enjoy that journey. But please do keep in touch. I want to keep a close eye on you. Congratulations in regarding becoming finalists. Good luck with that. But I will say, Kane Munt, you're a winner in my eyes, my brother. Too deadly.
1: Thank you so much, Trevor. I really appreciate the kind words.
0: Good yarn with you. You take care. And let's keep in touch, hey, brother.
1: Absolutely. Thank you, Trevor. You have a good day.
0: Okay, you too. Bye-bye.
1: All right, bye.
0: Beautiful yarn. Kane Munt, doesn't he sound fired up and excited? And look, a young person with a vision, with enthusiasm. Look, there it is, front and center. And you can be and do whatever you want to do in life. It's entirely up to you. So there it is. Have a vision, have a sight. We are, dream time, people. Have the dream. Dream in motion. Work towards the dream. And like I said, enjoy the journey. Have your saying, Yarn Up Strong. Add to the conversation here on your daily program, National Talk Black.

0: Yeah, welcome back to your daily program, National Talk Black. Have your say in Yarn Up Strong. Deadly number here, 1-800-422-416. Call the number, Yarn is yours truly, Trevor Tim, Trendy Trev Murray from the Curry. I'm your host of your daily program, National Talk Black. All ears here for your yarn on this deadly program. Now, urgent independent inquiry into the systems that are failing Northern Territory children's needed. The Northern Territory government must heed the calls from the Northern Territory Children's Commissioner, Charlena Musk, and the National Commissioner for Aboriginal and Torres Strait Islander Children and Young People, Sue Ann Hunter, to halt proposed legislative reforms and instead call an independent inquiry led by the commissioners. Look, with that, we're going to catch up a yarn with Dr. Simone Driswood, the Executive Director of JSSUT Social Services Justice Project. And we do have Dr. Simone on the line. Dr. Simone, good morning. How are you?
1: I'm very well, Trevor. How are you?
0: I'm well. Thank you very much for coming to the program. Look, a very important space. We're talking about our children here in Northern Territory. The systems are failing. So what legislative reforms have the Northern Territory government proposed?
1: The Northern Territory government has proposed legislation in Parliament last week that would override the Aboriginal Child Placement Principle, which is embedded in child protection legislation around the country. Mm-hmm. And essentially that legislation, the Aboriginal Child Placement Principle, is really designed to keep First Nations kids safe.
0: Yes.
1: The proposed changes would make it easier for First Nations children in the Northern Territory to be placed permanently with non-Indigenous carers or in the out-of-home care system. And that's totally unacceptable. You know, it is clear that the Northern Territory government's child protection system needs significant attention.
0: Exactly.
1: But rush changes to laws risk unintended consequences and will not create meaningful change to ensure children's safety. Also, the proposed reforms also include the introduction of strict new protocols and court-mandated family responsibility agreements that essentially penalise Aboriginal families for systemic issues stemming from government failures.
0: Yep.
1: If the government is genuinely and seriously concerned about the safety of our First Nations children, then it must prioritise investment in prevention, early intervention, housing and family support services rather than more punitive child removal mechanisms.
0: Dr. Simone,
1: These reforms.
0: Exactly.
1: Implementing them before the findings of an independent system-wide board of inquiry, it's pretty irresponsible.
0: Well, big time. And as a First Nation man, we know that the number one ingredient is black on black. You get an ad mob looking after that mob. And they're not people of the same country as in traditional owners, but that black involvement, that in itself is number one ingredient, we would say. Could you explain the importance and effect of an independent inquiry?
1: Yeah, so the government has called for an independent inquiry, and that's going to bring retired, Police Commissioner Karen Webb in from New South Wales to do this work along with a public servant, but there's no First Peoples guiding this work.
0: Exactly.
1: So we've seen decades of systems failing Northern Territory children and generations of politicians who rush reform and ignore the voices of those who they claim to be protecting.
0: Well, things don't change if things don't change, Dr. Simone.
1: That's right, And the reforms they're putting through, they're doing so without consulting First Nations communities.
0: Exactly.
1: We have the expertise and the knowledge.
0: Well, we as Indigenous people, we've got the solution to our problems, but we need to be at the table in the discussion and leading the conversation, if you put it plainly.
1: Absolutely. Why isn't the Children's Commissioner involved or the National Children's Commissioner involved in this?
0: Well, how would the independent inquiry led by the commissioners work?
1: Well, what we would have is a First Nations lens.
0: Yes.
1: And of course, the safety of First Nations children is absolutely critical, and we have to listen to those with the expertise and lived experience if we're to get it right.
0: Exactly.
1: And those commissioners have the expertise and the knowledge to run this inquiry. We also need to explore not just the child protection system, but other systems that have failed here.
0: Across the board.
1: Housing failures, family violence system. There are also, corrections and the police as well. So we've got to make sure if we're going to do this right, we look at all these systems.
0: Well, then, like I said, things don't change. Things don't change, and if you've got a system that is broken, then we need to change the system, what have you, you know. And then we look at, I would say, the taxpayers' money that's put on these systems that are failing. So let's get a system that's right that, you know, saves and protects the taxpayers' money as well.
1: Absolutely, we have seen numerous, you know, inquiries, commissions, reviews into matters similar to this.
0: Yes.
1: And there's never any investment to address the recommendations that come from it. So if the government is serious, it needs to appropriately set up the inquiry and then make sure that it is adequately resourced to deal with those recommendations as they come out of the inquiry.
0: Dr. Simone, an uphill battle. There it is. But thank you very much for sharing. And look, please do keep in touch. And we are watching this carefully. Thank you very much, Dr. Simone.
1: Thank you.
0: You take care. Bye-bye. Yarn there, that's very important. Dr. Simone Driswood, Jesuit Social Services Executive Director. Look, we've seen decades of these systems failing Northern Territory's children. I would say across the nation, but generations of politicians who rush reform and ignore the voices of those they claim to be protecting the reforms of the Northern Territory government trying to rush through include changes of the Aboriginal Child Placement Principle and do so without consulting First Nations and communities risk repeating the mistakes of the past. That was the statement there by Dr. Simone Driswood, the Executive Director of the Jesuit Social Services Justice Project. And so very important. And look, First Nations led, of course, in any decision regarding their people, regarding their children. It's straightforward if you look at it. But who am I? Just a radio announcer. Have you seen Yana Strong here on your daily program, National Talk Black, 1-800-422-416.
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Yeah, big shout out to all our beautiful sisters out there. 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Stay black, stay deadly, stay strong, and stay tuned. We've got the news coming up via NERS, National News Radio Service, very soon. Take care.

0: Hello, I'm Adam Evans with the NIRS News. A public health expert warns the Ebola outbreak in the Democratic Republic of Congo is likely to spread faster than it can be measured. More than 80 deaths have been linked to the virus, and there are nearly 250 suspected cases. The World Health Organization has declared the outbreak a public health emergency of international concern. Epidemiologist Eric Feigl-Ding says the poor healthcare infrastructure in the region is increasing the risk of it spreading.
1: The process of vaccine testing is not enough for the initial containment. The initial containment is, unfortunately, we've already lost containment in the region. And that's where WHO is raising public health emergency international concern.
0: The federal budget has once again fallen short on social housing. That's what anti-homelessness organisation Everybody's Home says about last week's budget.
2: We've got a shortfall of 640,000 public and community homes, and those are the rentals that people can actually afford to live in. And they're a really critical part of what made housing affordable back when we had affordable homes in Australia. About one in three renters in Australia actually used to rent from the government, and that is a big part of why housing used to be so affordable right up until the early and mid-80s. So the government does need to make a big investment in public and community housing.
0: That was May Azizi from Everybody's Home on the ABC. The door has been left ajar for an extension to petrol pump excise relief, despite the Prime Minister reporting healthier supplies of liquid fuels than before the Iranian war began. Providing the weekly update on Australia's fuel security situation since the conflict started disrupting oil supplies, Anthony Albanese did not rule out a tax relief extension. The federal government has halved the excise charge per litre at the Bowser to lower prices for motorists in a temporary move due to expire at the end of June. Rallies were held across the world yesterday to mark Nakba Day. Nakba means catastrophe, and the day recognises the mass displacement of Palestinians during the Arab-Israeli War in 1948. Rallies were held across Australian cities, including Brisbane, Melbourne, Hobart and Perth. Senator Lydia Thorpe told the crowd in Melbourne these anniversaries could be events of healing, but Nakba is not over and continues to this very day. And the World Cup of Cybersecurity is being held on the Gold Coast this week. Teams of hackers will be simulating cybersecurity threats in a pseudo esports arena. Two young hackers from the University of Queensland are part of Team Oceania. One of them, Rowan Van Klinken, says he's feeling confident about going into the competition.
3: 2 years ago, we got third place, and then last year we got fourth place. We're hoping to be able to beat the USA again. We're always next to them on the leaderboard. Might help having a bit of a home ground advantage, less jet lag.
0: We'll have more coming up next.
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0: To sport, and Brisbane Broncos star Reece Walsh is not in the Queensland squad for next week's first State of Origin game against New South Wales. The selectors have opted for Kalen Ponga at fullback, while the Roosters playmaker Sam Walker will make his debut at halfback. For the Blues, Laurie Daly has opted for

Radley. Now, for a look at the capital city weather around the country, rain and maggage in Brisbane with a top of 22, 23 and rain on Gadigal Country, Sydney, and 15 and rain on Ngunnawal-Gambri Country, Canberra, 17 and a shower or two in Nam, Melbourne, and a shower or two in Nipaluna, Hobart with a max of 16, 19 and a shower or two in Tundanya, Adelaide, partly cloudy and 23 degrees in Boorloo, Perth, and a shower or two in Garamilla, Darwin with a top of 31. If you have any stories that you'd like to share with us, you can send us an email to news@nirs.org.au. That's news@nirs.org.au. That's news@nirs.org.au.

0: Across Western Australia, this is Robin Murray with the Ngada News. The Federal Court of Australia has found that Coles Group misled shoppers through its Down Down grocery discount campaign by promoting products as discounted when prices had not genuinely been reduced. The Australia Institute says the ruling supports claims that major corporations have been driving inflation through excessive profits and price gouging. Chief Economist Greg Jericho says supermarkets and other large companies have continued making multi-billion dollar profits while Australians struggle with rising living costs and higher interest rates.
1: That hits not only consumers with paying more for basic goods, but also it flows through into the inflation figures and has the Reserve Bank thinking it needs to raise interest rates to get inflation down. So customers and householders were getting hit both ways.
0: Communities northeast of Perth are battling a major mouse plague, with residents in Morrawa describing the sound of driving at night as like popping bubble wrap, according to an ABC report. The infestation has spread across several Wheatbelt and Midwest shires, with mice invading homes, businesses and farms. Some residents report finding rodents in cupboards and even their beds. A decision is expected in the coming days on whether growers responding to the mouse plague can access a high-strength bait. With the details, Shannon Kirkwood.
2: Grain Producers Australia says it's awaiting the final regulatory decision on the use of ZP50 mouse bait. It delivers double the dosage of standard baits to combat severe resistant mouse plagues. GPA says it's undertaken extensive work with other agencies to progress the application. Farmers in WA's Northern Grain Belt say they're facing the worst mouse plague they've seen. An estimated 8,000 mice live in every hectare of the region.
0: And WA Agriculture Minister Jackie Jarvis says she's frustrated by delays from the Australian Pesticides and Veterinary Medicines Authority, while local MP Shane Love warns some residents are considering leaving town because of the plague. A Facebook page, self-styled as an entertainment website, has included an image that appears to have been heavily altered in a post about the Yindjibundi native title judgment on Tuesday. BuzzPulse, based in Landsborough, Victoria, posts political content using links to Northwave News, but adds its own images. Yesterday's image of a Yindjibundi woman, who appears to be at the federal court facing the media scrum, has allegedly been changed to portray her in a hateful and racist manner, reinforcing harmful stereotypes and encouraging abuse online. The post has attracted many negative and racist comments and has been reported. BuzzPulse has been contacted for comment. The WA Greens say the withdrawal of a proposed mega data centre in Hazelmere is a major win for the local community and environment. The project, which would have been one of the largest data centres in Australia, had faced strong opposition from community groups including Trillion Trees and the Bubul Ngama Aboriginal Association. Trillion Trees Communication Coordinator Kate Heron told Ngada Media that the development threatened wetlands, native wildlife and cultural heritage sites near Mandoon Bilya or the Helena River.
3: Along its length, I think there's over 40 cultural sites that are registered. There's also a significant artefact site amongst the development block of land called Hump Paddock, which is also a registered cultural site.
0: Greens MPs are calling on the Cook government to tighten planning laws around future data centre proposals. Kiralee Waugh, MLA, criticised the Cook Labor government over funding for a new Royal Flying Doctor service based in Geraldton in Parliament this week. During question time on Wednesday, the Nationals WA MP asked why only $7.5 million had been committed in the state budget, saying it falls short of the full cost needed to build the facility. According to the

0: ABC, Ms. Waugh says the Geraldton base is critical for emergency healthcare across the Midwest and northern regional communities, and accused the government of failing to prioritise regional health services. In Parliament, the Deputy Premier Rita Saffiotti said the budget promise had been delivered to the RFDS and drew attention to government health spending in Geraldton.
1: I'm glad we heard from the member for Geraldton, because the member for Geraldton seems to miss the fact that we've built our brand new hospital in her town. I've never seen anyone who seems to skip over a key fact.
0: The Royal Flying Doctor Service welcomed the funding to establish a new base in Geraldton, and yesterday was Flying Doctor Day in WA, the major fundraising campaign for the RFDS. And to stay up to date with Ngada News, follow us on Instagram, like us on Facebook, or visit our website at ngadamedia.com.au. Robin Murray, Ngada News.
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0: Roadworks. I'm missing you tonight. I just want your company for a little while as we head across the country with you by the National Indigenous Radio Service, bringing mobs together by Wurundjeri Media up there in Kununurra and heading down into those gorgeous locations in and around the Pilbara, thanks to Gandhi Radio. Speak of which, we're catching up with the Ngara Media CEO in a while, Tangiora Hanaki, to get a gauge of how people are feeling after the big native title decision there that was handed down last week. They've also been going into festival mode with the Red Dirt Festival. I did mention a little earlier on that Scones with Nana, a production written by Gwen Knox, has been a part of that one. Sturdily now, those Scones are heading to Broome, which will get a taster of the performance starting Wednesday. But without further ado, let's head into Halls Creek, one of my favourite parts of the Kimberley. I reckon it's the best kept secret, where we find Michael Ray from Jigari Judia. He's the financial counsellor there as part of our financial counselling corner. Hello, Michael. Okay, looks like we had a little interesting situation there. Get back to that one.
1: Nobody like getting sick one. This cold weather time, make sure you get a needle to make you a strong one from cold weather sickness like a flu. Cold weather sickness, they call him virus, he always changing. That why he important to keep getting but needle, they call him vaccination, especially when you get older. Talk like yours one doctor to get him yours one vaccination today, right at flu, COVID and RSV. This message from that Australian government like Canberra.
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0: Papa Dijon, Sandy Dan with you, and we're just attempting to make that contact with Michael Ray. We'll hear from Tina Rena. She's going to be one of the special guests this year at the Big Moon Experience up there in Kununurra on Saturday the 23rd.

0: Pinarina, she'll certainly have you captive this coming Saturday night up in Kununurra. She's one of the guests at the Big Moon Experience. There's Boy and Bear then, put your eyes well. We've got Michael Ray on a line with us. It was a bit of a tricky one. It's amazing how lines drop out and then you trying to ring each other and somewhere in the middle the engage signal still sounds fun. Well, fingers crossed. Hello, Michael.
1: Hi, Sandy. Yeah, we've made it.
0: We've made it. How's my favourite town hall's creek looking today?
1: Well, it kind of went really cold late last week, suddenly, cold by our standards. But last night we had a bit of rain, so it's kind of wintry weather. It's cool and grey and overcast. I don't know, it might be like this right across the Kimberley, but yeah, certainly a bit of a change from a month ago.
0: Yeah, well, for the first time it's nice to wear a jacket to work. It's been very similar.
1: We need the blanket on the bed, all of that stuff, yeah.
0: Oh, the weather changes here as well. Well, the dry season's not going to stop you getting out and about there, is it?
1: Well, yeah, we plan, a couple of us are planning to head to Balgo, Mullen and Billaluna tomorrow to have a couple of days there. That'll be our first trip this year. So hopefully all's good. But, yeah, it's sort of always a bit of a worry if we have rain, because you never quite know where it's raining, because, you know, as you'd know, it can be raining in one area but not another, and, you know, you can sort of think you'd be able to get through and then suddenly you find, you know, the road's washed away. So hopefully we'll be good to go tomorrow, but we'll just have to monitor things to make sure.
0: Michael Ray is our guest. He's the financial counsellor at Jigari Yuria in Halls Creek. Michael, what's it been like around town with the workload there?
1: Well, I suppose a couple of things that have happened since you and I last spoke. We had our first visit from the Commonwealth Bank a couple of weeks ago. Two ladies came and they were really busy. And they said it was a good visit because, you know, I guess they never quite know when they come to a place sort of what sort of workload they're going to get. But, you know, they seem very happy with sort of all the people coming and going. And that's certainly appreciated by people here because it gives people a chance to meet face-to-face and try and sort problems out. The other thing that I've done is the local Aboriginal Medical Service, during the winter months has a men's and a women's bush camp. And the people camp out for a few nights and spend the days working through kind of shared issues and concerns. And I was invited out a week or two ago to go out to the men's camp. I must admit, I didn't sleep out, a bit of a wimp. But I did go out for the day and gave a little presentation and stayed on for lunch and chatted with the men. And, yeah, I was very impressed because probably more, I've been to a couple of other ones, but this time especially, I got a real sense that the men really want to try and make some positive changes in the community. And, you know, it was really kind of a strong feeling of men sort of wanting to sort of be leaders again in their community. And, I was struck. And I think it was partly because they had very good facilitators. There was people from other, you know, like Kununurra and Broome who were kind of helping to run the camp. And I think they were sort of leading the men in the discussions. But, yeah, it was a really good feeling, and I was glad to be a part of that. So they've probably been the two main things that have happened since you and I last spoke.
0: Wow, that sounds so positive when it comes to financialing, empowering those guys out there, because it's usually left for the wife one to deal with the money.
1: Yeah, I mean, on the one hand, I'm often really impressed with how much people actually do understand. I probably underestimate sometimes their knowledge of sort of money, but equally as much, a lot of them struggle, you know, filling in forms and negotiating things on the phone and going onto websites and so on. And that's where they need someone like me perhaps to assist them. But obviously the financial side of it, it's important, but it's only one kind of piece of the jigsaw, because the men were also looking a lot at psychological health and, you know, issues like that, at physical health, at, you know, family life, at addiction issues. You know, they were sort of looking at a whole range of other kind of facets of life, if you like. But what I was trying to say in my little presentation is whatever other things they're trying to do in their lives, feeling like they're in control of their money is important, because I think that for a lot of people, maybe, you know, it's been more a matter of they're just kind of swept along a bit like a cork on the sea. You know, either they've got money or they don't have money. But what I'm trying to do, and the other members of the Financial Hub here at Jungani Judia, is, I guess, using a buzzword, trying to empower people so that they can kind of get money to work for them. Because, you know, it's not that I suddenly want them. I know that, you know, not all of them are going to have lots of money overnight. But if whatever money a person has, if they budget and if they kind of can understand things, they can try and get that money to sort of assist them, rather than just sort of being kind of passive recipients, either you've got it or you don't have it, and sort of not really having a sense of control over your own life. So hopefully the financial aspect will fit in with sort of that other holistic thing of being healthy and strong and feeling good about yourself and having a positive role in the community and so on.
0: Oh, brilliant. But like you said, you've hit the nail on top of the head there. When you said filling in forms, looking on the net, stuff like that, it takes a lot of confidence.
1: Yeah, I mean, I get worried myself when I do it for myself. You know, I think, oh, God, what am I doing? And am I doing this right? And if it doesn't work, am I going to get locked out or, you know, whatever. You know, you have all these anxieties when you're sort of trying to do things. And, you know, I can well understand why for a lot of people that means they probably don't follow up on things perhaps. So we're definitely trying to encourage them to sort of make use of people like the Financial Hub at Jungani Judia and see that as something they can always just come in, and there's no shame in saying, I need to do this, but you know, maybe you can help me.
0: Sounds like you guys have been really busy over the last couple of months.
1: Yeah, well, it's been busy also because we've had quite a few staff away. So one of them has just had a baby. She had a baby about 10 days ago. This is our little financial hub. And then the other two main financial capability workers have been on leave. And also while they were away, attended the big annual Financial Counsellors Conference in Cairns in Queensland. And that's where they caught up with all the guys from Broome Circle, and I think Marawara Wara was there, and people from Kununurra and Derby. So pretty much the whole of the Kimberley was there in Cairns, except for poor little me. I was working.
0: Well, even I went there by phone, Michael.
1: Oh, really?
0: Yeah.
1: Oh, that's impressive. Well done.
0: Well, like, it's always impressive with technology and being able to link up regularly with you guys in the heart of the Kimberley there.
1: Well, yeah, but obviously, I guess Veronica assisted with this, but, you know, you have quite a profile because you've kept this financial counsellor slot going now for a couple of years. So, yeah, I remember at the last state conference, your name was mentioned. I mean, you know, people were saying, and I think maybe Veronica was mentioning, you know, the important role you've played in keeping, I guess, the profile of financial counsellors out there, and also giving opportunities for financial counsellors like me to sort of share what we're doing and what we're trying to do. So, yeah, no, good on you. That's great.
0: No, it's through the hard work and efforts you guys do, and a lot of it is just so important, unseen, and it's of a great deal of importance, especially
1: yeah,
0: for...
1: Yeah. But anyway, we've been with people away. It's just been myself and one new financial capability worker. So we've sort of, if it's been busy, it's partly because there's only been the two of us and we've had to do everything. I mean, I'm not saying, you know, we've been heroes, but it's been quite busy because, you know, normally there'd be a couple of other people here always to share the workload. So we've just had to sort of knuckle down and keep on top of things while the others were away. But we've survived, and all's good.
0: Yeah, all's good. Like they say with Indigenous women, they can do anything with the household and a little bit of money they have, stretching it a long way.
1: That's right. I mean, people are very resilient, resourceful and so on. And, you know, that's true for our clients because they understand, they know when people are away. And things like helping people do the NILS applications, we had to say, look, you may wait till one or other of the other SCWs comes back. And people are always very good at just saying, okay, you know, when are they back? And we say week after next, okay, well, I'll come back then. So, you know, people have been supportive. They understand that, you know, we're a bit short staffed, but it's all been fine.
0: So out to Billaluna, Bulgo and Mullen, hey, tomorrow.
1: So tomorrow, Wednesday and Thursday, all being well. I think the road should be okay, but there was rain last night and it was kind of obvious from the clouds. It was probably more those areas to the south of Horse Creek that were copping the rain. So that's why we just need to check what the Shire says this afternoon. But all being well, we'll head off tomorrow morning and, have two nights out there and then cover those three communities. So that will keep us busy, but it will be different. And it's always good going out there. I enjoy getting out of the office and going out bush.
0: I bet you do. Safe travels, Michael, because it's also Road Safety Awareness Week. And we'll talk soon. Keep safe.
1: Yeah. But thanks, Sandy. And, we'll catch up, I suppose, in a month or two.
0: Yeah. We will. Look
1: all
0: after
1: right.
0: yourself.
1: All
0: bye.
1: Cheers. Bye.
0: Michael Ray, who's the financial counsellor at Educare Judia in Halls Creek. We have a regular financial counselling segment that just focuses on the simple things and how people get around money use.
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0: We're catching up with Tanya Hanaki shortly from Ngata Media. She's the CEO.

0: Brooks and Dan getting into a little bit of country, certainly crossing the country. In Pilbara region. Now we talk to Tanya Hanaki, the CEO of Ngara Media. It's Ngara that puts the P in Packham as we get out on the Packham network as well with you. Hello, Tanya. Welcome.
1: Oh,

0: go to a Women Deliver conference, it costs like 850 euros. $6 a skin. Realize the high caliber that this conference had in regards to who is there. So I was very shocked when I was at the first media presser, and who's sitting there in front of me? The Honorary Helen Clark, former Minister of New Zealand.
1: Oh, can't remember.
0: I know. I was like, what the heck? What's this Women Deliver? Because, you know, I'm so busy. I thought, you know, I just sort of wing it when I get there. I'll see who I'm going to interview. And then we also had Justin Trudeau, former Prime Minister of Canada, was there. Julia Gillard, former Labor Prime Minister, was also in the house. So the Women Deliver Conference has been going strong for many years, and Australia was hosting it this year. So it was phenomenal, but while I was there, I was there for 4 days, I got 10 Ngāra TV interviews so that we can slowly start to feed them out on a Tuesday evening for our First Nations report. But I think the standout in Vancouver, First Nations Canadian Indian woman, and now we're mates, and she works in the media world and also evolving AI. But what she is doing is that I think the first

0: Exactly. So it can probably be scaled up over time. I mean, she's the first person to do this, and from a First Nations aspect. So imagine a Ngubundi bot or a Yaru bot in the future that knows the nation, that knows the words, the wanga, the boundaries. I mean, we're living in a world of fast technology, so it can just level up and continue to level up.
1: Yeah, well, bots are very common now. You often see them all over the place whilst with acting as companions to others.
0: Well, that's what Auntie Sandy, and I'm not ashamed to say that even at Ngata Media, using AI is a bit like another personal assistant, or we're sometimes under-resourced, or we need fast methods to research or to help us understand a complex subject. We can put that information into an AI tool like ChatGPT, and you can say, look, can you explain this to me as if you were talking to a 10-year-old? And it's just a good way, especially working with mob, even for myself, to understand it simply, so that when we relay that wanga back to our mob, we can do it in a way that we're not going to lose them.
1: Yeah, yeah. Well, there we go. I've been co-piloting myself and learning a little bit about that, because, like you said, there's only one of me, and I've got to do 1,000 things, catch, hunt, and kill my own snakes. So any resources that can assist me is good.
0: Well, make sure you get onto it. Yeah, use that. That'll be a massive help. It's like having two extra workers.
1: Exactly. And this David and Goliath battle still goes on. Came to a little bit of an understanding last week with a bit of a payout, but I don't know. You can't value land on 150.1 million. If it was billion, no worries.
0: Yeah, it was disappointing because Ngubundi asked for 1.8 billion, so it was about 85% of what they asked for. However, at least it's something. You know, that's a positive way to look at it. But for myself, this is my 20th year living in Eramangaru, and I was here when it all began, when Twiggy was having the meeting at the 50 Cent Hall with the prescribed body corporate, the Ngubundi Aboriginal Corporation. Obviously we all know about the breakaway group. And as I speak about this very neutrally, because I love all Ngarangali, especially in Roebourne Town. They're like my family. But from a journalistic perspective, it was very heartbreaking, 18, 19 years ago, when the division happened, and just seeing families divided and what that looked like was traumatic. And a lot of these families are still living with the trauma today. And I would say that even today, I feel like there's more of a healing process happening where, the two groups are coming back together in love, which is a

0: I'll just, you know. My horns were like jumping up, running up to him, and I was ended up being at the back. So then I had to sort of yell, "Hey, let me through, let me in. I can't see Michael." And because it was so loud, I was going, it's a bit of a shame job, but I'm happy to let everyone know in this neck of the woods. So I was like, "Michael, don't forget me. I'm asking the first question." And I remember these other journalists looking back at me thinking, "Who the heck is this?" Because, you know, I've never been there. To ask the first question, you know, Michael Woodley, you know, $100,000 for economical loss. Like, that was like stuff all, that's like 5 cents in the scheme of things. And then, you know, $150 million for cultural loss. And, you know, what was his reaction? And you can watch that on our Facebook page. I put the entire video, it's 8 minutes long, with my first question. And then, of course, we had 7, 9, 10, and ABC there getting in with their questions as well. But, you know, they are a resilient people. They fought a long, long fight, and they're still moving in positive ways. With Jubani Energy, we've got the Jubani culture camps, you know, the puppet shows telling Dreamtime stories. So they're survivors. They're still doing great work, you know, for the nation. I think even Auntie Hubert's exhibition at the Biennale in Sydney is still going on today.
1: Well, like you said, there's been a lot happened since the initial process started all of those years ago. As you said, you were there. I remember reporting a lot about it, and I did notice that there is a lot of unification happening in the community over the years, because having family here, there, and everywhere, it's good that Indibandis are doing such wonderful and positive things with what they have, and making use of all of what's coming to them in a positive manner. And it's really a positive story in the end of the day. When
0: it is, yes, yes. Yeah. And actually, because the next day after the court hearing, I was at the debrief with Indibandi, and so we had mobs zooming in from Roebourne, and then we were in Perth. And the Chief Justice ladies, they were zooming in from the Revealed art exhibition. And so, you know, a lot of the questions like, well, why? Why did Justice Burley, you know, come up with $100,000? I don't understand it. So, you know, another young person asked the question, you know, well, how long will they be, will FMG be mining Solomon, our Ngura? When will it stop? And, you know, I hope, you know, does that mean that they could apply for another location on Indibandi Ngura to mine? So, you know, all of these questions were asked of the lawyer that was present. But Michael Woodley, he finished off, you know, was saying, you know, well, it's, you know, it's not a eulogy, you know. You know, even though we didn't get what we want, it's still a step in the right direction. And, you know, let's watch Indibandi closely to see, you know, what their next moves are going to be, because there is, if they choose, always the High Court to go to.
1: Well, the man can only be admired, because even though it's a lot of work, but obviously that spurs him on, and that keeps him going. I like to operate against all negativity. That brings the best out of people.
0: Oh, it sure does. And, you know, if you've been through a tough time in life, and I think, you know, those early days when the division happened and families were fighting, you know, they've come through that with resilience. It sort of makes you stronger. And then, of course, as time goes by, you can also heal. And the nation, the Indibandi nation, is healing, and of course together they are strong. And I think of that song, you know, "United we stand, divided we fall." You know that song, Auntie? If our backs should ever be against the wall, we'll be together.
1: Oh, and you just gave me a memory of my early days in media. I used to love the media scrum and the packs. Used to have a lot of fun there. The Red Dirt Festival's well and truly in full swing. Oh.
0: Yes. So Ngana Media, we're part of the Red Earth Arts Festival here in the city of Karratha. And so Ngana Media, we got the opportunity to set up a one-on-one intimate interview with Uncle Peter Salmon. He's been in the news, really famous in regards to being the last Aboriginal speaker for his mob at 92 years old. So we're working on a special, editing a special piece about that story. But I think the most poignant thing he said was that he really wants to take the younger generation out on his country to every border, every nook and cranny, teach them about, you know, the names, but also on the way, you know, talk about the things that they see and record the words so that we, you know, that, you know, well, a dictionary can be created. And that, so that he won't be the last and the language survives. Just absolutely amazing. So you'll get to see that on ngaratv.com.au tomorrow night for our First Nations Report flagship program at 8:30.
1: Excellent. Oh, so have you managed to catch your breath yet?
0: You know what? I love being back in the office and I'm slowly catching my breath. But last week was full on with being in Perth, and then I arrived back on Wednesday, straight in a car, and a four-hour trip to Parabadu, working with the Yinawanga Rangers, and then back to the Red Earth Arts Festival. So I don't usually sleep in. My body wakes me up at about 6:30, but I woke up on Sunday at 11 o'clock, so that just tells you that my body was needing a good rest.
1: Well, you should go to 5 o'clock starts, Leah. That's funny.
0: I can't wait till I get a team and I can, and you know, they can get in here at 6:30 and I'll just rock up at 9 for the editorial meeting.
1: Too true. Always a pleasure speaking with you, Tanya. A delight. Thank you for your company.
0: Bless you, Auntie. Thank you. Okay, bye-bye.
1: Bye. Tanya Hanaki, she's the CEO of Ngara Media. Try and keep her down, folks. A busy, busy lady at that, but going through the Injibandi native title, a decision, also taking in aspects of where she's been over the last couple of weeks. Oh, fancy coming face to face with Justin Trudeau, the former Canadian Prime Minister, even Julia Gillard, and her own, well, being a Māori girl, the Prime Minister former Prime Minister of New Zealand. Okay, got news coming up at the top of the hour. If you're at a bit of a loose end and in the East Kimberley, head to the Ord Valley Master. There's heaps going on. There's heaps going on here, there and everywhere. And spare a thought for those cyclists on the Gibbiba Road. They're all raising money for the Kyle Andrews Foundations and other worthy causes. So if you can support and donate generously, that would be absolutely fabulous.
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1: Yes, Sandy Dan with you, not for very much longer, heading off for news, and then you'll be hearing Knowledge Time. Have a great day. Talk again tomorrow. Here's the Family Shabla Band. Block Party.

0: Hello, I'm Adam Evans with the NIRS News. The World Health Organization is warning the Ebola outbreak in Central Africa could become much larger after declaring it a public health emergency of international concern. 80 deaths have been linked to the virus, and there are almost 250 suspected cases in the Democratic Republic of Congo. WHO Director General Dr. Tedros Adhanom Ghebreyesus says they are releasing emergency funds to provide immediate support.
1: Priority actions include strengthening disease surveillance, active case finding and contact tracing, infection prevention and control in health facilities, expanding access to safe clinical care, and increasing laboratory testing capacity.
0: There needs to be a focus on building more government houses. After World War II, the federal government built 25% of homes under construction. Social housing was privatised by the Menzies government in the 60s, and housing became driven by demand.
2: When you look around the world at the countries that are doing a good job on housing, the ones that have avoided having a housing crisis altogether or are starting to turn their housing crisis around, they are the countries where the government is playing a really big role in housing supply. They're not just leaving it to the private market. So we're really urging the government. It's great to see the changes on tax, but we're not going to finish the job until the government actually steps up and starts building rentals that people can afford to live in.
0: That was May Azizi from anti-homelessness organisation Everybody's Home on the ABC. A coalition of health organisations is calling for the federal government to hold firm on anti-smoking measures. The group says tobacco companies are trying to use concerns about the illicit trade to get taxes and restrictions relaxed. Cancer Council Australia Chief Executive Jacinta Reddin says the rules and regulations work and they should stay in place.
3: Even if the tobacco excise was reduced entirely, illicit tobacco would still be cheaper. So we want to see that excise remain in place, and we want to see greater measures around enforcement and licensing and regulation.
0: And two fighter jets have collided mid-air at an air show in America, with all four crew members ejecting and parachuting to safety. The EA-18G Growler jets crashed into the ground during the air show in Idaho. All of the crew members are in stable condition. We'll have more coming up next.
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0: To sport, and Roosters captain James Tedesco has been named at fullback for the Blues, while his club teammate Sam Walker will make his debut for the Maroons next week in the first State of Origin game. Broncos star Reece Walsh is not in the Queensland squad, with selectors opting for Kalyn Ponga at fullback. New South Wales has picked Tedesco ahead of Penrith's Dylan Edwards at fullback. Blues coach Laurie Daly says it was a tough decision.
9: Obviously, both those players deserve to be in the squad, but we could only find a place for one. There was some discussion around whether one of them may have been on a bench, but we didn't think that was the right fit, so... In the end, Teddy got the job, just more around how we want to play.
0: Meanwhile, Queensland golfer Cameron Smith has finished 5 shots off the pace at the PGA Championship in the United States. England's Aaron Rye won the major in 9-under. Australia's Minwoo Lee finished in 1-under par. Now for a look at the capital city weather around the country. Rain and Magog in Brisbane with a top of 22. 23 and rain on Gadigal Country, Sydney, and 15 and rain on Ngunnawalgambri Country, Canberra. 17 and a shower or two in Nam, Melbourne, and a shower or two in Nipaluna, Hobart with a max of 16. 19 and a shower or two in Tundanya, Adelaide. Partly cloudy and 23 degrees in Boorloo, Perth.

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0: Hey, which way I use mob? It's Jirichi Maringi here. We in the office with Baby M, and I'm sitting across from Maddie, the lovely Licious. Hey! 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

0: Kapukut, Karen Durandy with NIRS News coming to you from the lands of the Yuggera and Turrbal peoples. In this bulletin, New South Wales gets tough on domestic violence offenders and State of Origin squads named ahead of Game 1. We'll have more details later. More than 900 people have been charged in a four-day crackdown on domestic violence in New South Wales. Police have laid more than 2,000 charges and conducted 14,000 apprehended domestic violence order compliance checks. Superintendent Adam Johnson says police won't tolerate violence in homes.
1: It's not the message isn't getting through. This is a stain on society. It's a scourge. It's something that the New South Wales Police Force won't take a backward step on.
0: Six people are in quarantine in Western Australia after returning home from a cruise ship hit by hantavirus, have tested negative in their latest blood tests. They've received their test results today at the Bullsbrook Centre for National Resilience near Perth. The Federal Health Department has confirmed they're all well and say they'll only be tested again if they develop symptoms. The virus killed three people on the MV Hondius cruise ship. A Canadian passenger who was on the ship has tested positive after developing mild symptoms. Australia's Delta Goodrum finished in fourth place at the Eurovision Song Contest on the weekend in Vienna. Bulgaria's entrant Dara won the event with her song Bangaranga.

0: The performance that prompted some nations to boycott the event, Israel, finished second. Still to come, who's in and who is out ahead of State of Origin, and an incredible escape for the aircrew of two fighter jets in Idaho.
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2: Program sponsor.
0: The crews of two fighter jets are in stable conditions after a mid-air collision in Idaho in the United States. The US Navy EA-18G jets were performing an aerial demonstration when they crashed. All four crew members ejected safely. The incident led to the Mountain Home Air Base Force being locked down briefly. An investigation into the crash is underway. A public health emergency has been declared in two African nations after an Ebola breakout. The World Health Organization made the declaration after 80 suspected deaths in the Democratic Republic of Congo and Uganda. The health agency says the current outbreak is caused by the Bunjibujo virus and does not meet the criteria of a pandemic emergency. However, neighboring countries are at high risk of further spread. The World Health Organization said the 80 suspected deaths, 8 confirmed cases and 246 suspected cases have been reported in the DCR's Ituri province. To sport, and in rugby league, fullback selections have captured a lot of attention following the naming of the Queensland and New South Wales teams for the first State of Origin in Sydney. Mark Hides has more.
3: James Sedesco and Kalen Ponga are in, and Dylan Edwards and Reece Walsh are out for the Blues and Maroons, respectively. There was speculation Walsh would be named as a reserve for Queensland, but he isn't in Billy Slater's 20-man squad. Sam Walker will make his debut at halfback for Queensland in the absence of Tom Dearden. Jojo Fajita will play his first game on the wing. Max Plath has been named at lock. Britton Nicara is on the bench. Blues coach Laurie Daly has named six new faces in his extended squad, including Adam Fanua-Blake and Victor Radley, who can play under the new eligibility rules. Tolu Kola will start on the wing in his first game. The newcomers in Daly's extended squad include Brake Braley, Ethan Strange and Dylan Lucas.
0: And that's the latest NRS news. You can follow us on Blue Sky, Instagram and Facebook.

0: It's where it all began. It's the Murray Hour. Here on Triple A Murray Country.
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0: Kapu Kut, Karen Durante with NRS News coming to you from the lands of the Yuggera and Turrbal peoples. A new housing deal between the Commonwealth and Queensland government earmarks more than 20,000 homes for new home buyers, and the government being told to stand firm on anti-tobacco measures. But first, domestic violence is a major concern for New South Wales police, who have been targeting offenders during a four-day operation. Almost 1,000 people have been charged and arrested, and police found almost 400 breaches of apprehended domestic violence orders. Superintendent Adam Johnson says officers are working hard to reduce violence in homes.
1: On a day-to-day basis, the New South Wales Police are still responding to a domestic violence incident every 3 minutes. 160,000 incidents across the 12-month period. You know, it takes up around 60% of police time. So it's a concern, and it's something that we're on the front foot with.
0: The Albanese government says it's not surprised it's taken a hit in the latest opinion polls. A news poll shows voters have rated the federal budget the worst in more than 30 years. Treasurer Jim Chalmers says his fifth budget contains hard but necessary decisions.
2: And I'm confident the substance of what we're doing is the right decision, taken for the right reasons. Now, it would surprise me more if we got some sort of bounce in the polls from the difficult decisions that we took in the budget. The budget was full of hard decisions and not handouts.
0: The World Health Organization is warning the Ebola outbreak in Central Africa could become much larger after declaring it a public health emergency of international concern. 80 deaths have been linked to the virus, and there are almost 250 suspected cases in the Democratic Republic of Congo. The UN Health Agency's Director General, Dr. Tedros Adhanom Ghebreyesus, says they are releasing emergency funds to provide immediate support.
3: Priority actions include strengthening disease surveillance, active case finding and contact tracing, infection prevention and control in health facilities, expanding access to safe clinical care, and increasing laboratory testing capacity.
0: More than 50,000 new homes will be built in Queensland. That's the promise made by the federal and Queensland governments after they signed a $2 billion agreement. More than 20,000 of those new homes will be reserved for first home buyers.
4: Australians see a housing system stacked against them, and we want to help them out. We want them to get ahead. We want them to do it in a home of their own. And our government is throwing everything at this challenge.
0: That was Federal Finance Minister Cathy Gallagher. A coalition of health organisations is calling on the federal government to enforce tougher anti-smoking measures. The group says tobacco companies are trying to use concerns about the illicit trade to get taxes and restrictions relaxed. Cancer Council Australia Chief Executive Jacinta Redden says they should stay in place.
5: Even if the tobacco excise was reduced entirely, illicit tobacco would still be cheaper. So we want to see that excise remain in place, and we want to see greater measures around enforcement and licensing and regulation.
0: We'll bring you sports news next, including how Aussies fared at the PGA Championships.
6: 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That's 1300 303 143. Authorised by the Australian Government, Canberra.
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0: Roosters halfback Sam Walker is one of four debutants named in Queensland's squad for next week's State of Origin match against New South Wales in Sydney. Coach Billy Slater has told Channel 9 Walker earned his place in the team.
8: I know what he's going to bring to our footy team. He's going to bring an ability to unlock some players. So he's really developed his game under Trent Robinson over the last few years. And, yeah, looking forward to seeing him in camp.
0: Queensland golfer Cameron Smith has finished five shots off the pace at the PGA Championships in the United States. England's Aaron Rye won the major on 9-under. Australia's Min Woo Lee finished 1-under par. And that's the latest NRS News. Rye won the major on 9-under. Australia's Min Woo Lee finished 1-under par. And that's the latest NRS News.
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10: Welcome to the Drive Show for another week here on Triple A Murray Country. Great to have your company. The Bellamy Brothers are coming up. Bob Dylan, we've got Melanie Dyer, Warren Zevon and King Stingray in today's show. We've got a few shout-outs today and also some good music news. Also some sad music news coming up in today's show as well. But before we go any further into the program, we acknowledge the traditional custodians of the lands of which we're broadcasting from and to. Pay our respects to elders past and present and also acknowledge the continuing sovereignty of all First Nations mobs right across the lands. Warren Zevon will kick it off today. It is Dad's birthday.

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1: Was in another lifetime, one of toil and blood, when blackness was a virtue, the road was full of mud. I came in from the wilderness, a creature void of form. Come in, she said, I'll give you shelter from the storm. And if I pass this way again, you can rest assured I'll always do my best for her, on that I give my word. In a world of steel eyed death and men who are fighting to be warm, come in, she said, I'll give ya shelter from the storm. 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Everything up to that point had been left unresolved. Try imagining a place where it's always safe and warm. 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

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I'm living in a foreign country, but I'm bound to cross the line. Beauty walks a razor's edge, someday I'll make it mine. If I could

Shelter from the Storm, Bob Dylan there, Triple A Murray Country, Melanie Dyer and King Stingray as well. Driving you home for the drive show, I do have a shout out to give out in just a second in a couple of songs, but the text line to text through in order to get a song request if you want one or a shout out, 0493 222 822. That's 0493 222 822. Some shout outs coming up later on in the day, and I'll be giving Dad a call because it's his birthday today. I'll find out if he's gotten the Prado out of the mud down there at Halfway Creek. Bellamy Brothers on the way, Rochelle Pitt, but Archie Roach coming up next here on The Drive Show.

started drinking. Dog got drunk every day. Ah, yeah. Yeah, yeah. Ah, then I started drinking. Dog got drunk every day.

Boys from the Bush, Lee Kernaghan, Triple A Murray Country. A rainy one, but a good one this afternoon. We had Rochelle Pitt on there before, Bellamy Brothers, as well as Archie Roach. Our SMS line is open as well for a few shout-outs and song requests. 0493 222 822. That's 0493 222 822. Have a shout-out for Alan and Kerry from Coolum Beach. Had the pleasure of meeting them over the weekend as well. They've sent through a request for Mule Skinner Blues by Dolly Parton. Now, that's Dolly Parton's version. I think Jimmy Rogers did the original. I can't wait to hear this version. And just a reminder, 0493 222 822. That is the text line. Send a request in, send a shout out through. Here you go. Alan and Kerry from Coolum Beach. Here's Dolly Parton for you.

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Morgan Evans, letting you go. You're on Triple A Murray Country. Warrumbi Band joining my life before that, and Dolly Parton with Mule Skinner Blues, requested by Alan and Kerry from Coolum Beach, who I met over the weekend. Now, we've got another request that's come through. Birthday request for Dad on behalf of Chris O'Reilly. Wants to hear Freedom Ride. Happy birthday, da. That's going to take us to the news. And then the next hour, we've got some good news, we've got some sad news, and we've got a bit of everything. And that text line again. 0493 222 822. That's 0493 222 822. Send through your name, requests, shout outs. We'll do it all. Here's Freedom Ride by Dar here on Triple A Murray Country.

0: Kapu Kut, Karen Durante with NIRS News, coming to you from the lands of the Yuggera and Turrbal peoples. In this bulletin, nearly 1,000 domestic violence offenders arrested and charged in New South Wales and Tedesco back in state of origin. But first, a public health expert warns the Ebola outbreak in Central Africa is likely spreading faster than detected or treated. More than 80 deaths have been linked to the virus, and there are nearly 250 suspected cases in the Democratic Republic of Congo and Uganda. The World Health Organization has declared the outbreak a public health emergency of international concern. Epidemiologist Eric Fagel-Ding says the poor healthcare infrastructure in the region is increasing the risk of infection spreading.
1: The process of vaccine testing is not enough for the initial containment. The initial containment is, unfortunately, we've already lost containment in the region. And that's where WHO is raising public health emergency international concern.
0: More than 900 people have been charged in a four-day crackdown on domestic violence in New South Wales. Police have laid more than 2,000 charges and conducted 14,000 apprehended domestic violence order compliance checks. Superintendent Adam Johnson says police won't tolerate violence in homes.
2: It's not the message isn't getting through. This is a stain on society. It's a scourge. And it's something that the New South Wales Police Force won't take a backward step on.
0: A new study has found remote court hearings could compromise fairness for defendants with mental distress and limited legal knowledge. University of Sydney research shows video technology in the judicial system benefit witnesses and victim survivors who might struggle to provide evidence.
3: On the whole, appearing remotely from a criminal courtroom can be quite advantageous to a vulnerable complainant or vulnerable witness because they're sort of shielded from the incredible stress of being in the courtroom.
0: That's Associate Professor Carolyn McKay from the University of New South Wales. The six people in quarantine in Western Australia after returning home from a cruise ship hit by Hunter virus have tested negative in their latest blood tests. They received their test results today at the Bullsbrook Centre for National Resilience near Perth. The Federal Health Department has confirmed they're all well and say they will be only tested again if they develop symptoms. The virus killed three people on the MV Honduras cruise ship. A Canadian passenger who was on the ship has tested positive after developing mild symptoms. Still to come, a new guide to help people living with obesity and Laurie Daly on his fullback choice in the New South Wales State of Origin squad.
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0: Australians living with obesity can access new guidelines to manage their weight and protect their hearts. Experts have developed the nation's first clinical consensus statement on obesity over the last 12 months. The Heart Foundation's Natalie Raffoul says more than half of the adult population is expected to be obese within a decade if we don't act now.
6: And so it's incredibly important for us to better manage this often underlooked risk factor for heart disease.
0: And the crews of two fighter jets are in a stable condition after a mid-air collision in Idaho in the United States. The US Navy EA-18G jets were performing an aerial demonstration when they crashed. All four crew members managed to eject safely. The incident led to the Mountain Home Air Force Base being locked down briefly. An investigation into the crash is underway. To sport now, when Roosters captain James Tedesco has earned his way back to the New South Wales State of Origin squad. Blues coach Laurie Daly picked Tedesco ahead of Penrith's Dylan Edwards at fullback. He says it was a tough decision.
7: Obviously, both those players deserved to be in the squad, but we could only find a place for one. There was some discussion around whether one of them may have been on a bench, but we didn't think that was the right fit, so... In the end, Teddy got the job, just more around how we want to play.
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Bruce Springsteen there. Turn back the hands of time. That one for Lana. She sent through a text. Can you please play some Bruce? There you go, Lana. Driving you home this afternoon. The text line is 0493 222 822. That's 0493 222 822. We'll be calling Dad up in a sec for his birthday. We've got George Strait on the way. We've also got Mel Haggard and the Strangers, Glenn Scuthorpe, and Kyla Bell featuring Nookie coming up next with Took a Turn here on Triple A Murray Country.

George Strait. Today My World Slipped Away. Paul Kelly before that, and Glenn Scunthorpe as well. Had Kyla Bellen. Nookie as well. It took a turn. Our SMS number is 0493-222-822. Call up. Well, not call up, sorry, text up. Text up this afternoon, rainy one, but we've got shout-outs to get through and a couple of requests to play as well. And don't forget to add your name and where you're from so we can read it out. And that's 0493-222-822, 0493-222-822. Stiff Gin's coming up next. Going to be giving Dad a call soon for the birthday yarn. Find out whether he got that Prado out of the mud down at Halfway Creek over the weekend. Here's Belong.

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It is Triple A Murray Country driving you home for the drive show. Power hour, not too far off. I'll be calling Dad for his birthday straight out of the hour, so do be listening in. Hear how he went over the weekend and whether he got the Prado out or not, I don't know. It's been bogged there on the property for a while, so we'll get a update on that. Hey, also, too, good news. Lizzie Mack and Murray Cook, the Soul Movers, Mack and Cook, they'll be performing soon and we'll be having them in the studio later on in the month. Also, Danny Whittaker will join us on Wednesday to have a yarn about some of the tunes that he's been recording over at Alchemix, and we get to listen to them for the first time, so it should be good. Hey, Nathan Lamont is coming up next here on the Drive Show, Triple A Murray Country, and stay tuned for the Power Hour.

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1: Kapu Kut, Karen Durante with NIRS News, coming to you from the lands of the Yuggera and Turrbal peoples. In this bulletin, nearly 1,000 domestic violence offenders arrested and charged in New South Wales and Tedesco back in state of origin. But first, a public health expert warns the Ebola outbreak in Central Africa is likely spreading faster than detected or treated. More than 80 deaths have been linked to the virus, and there are nearly 250 suspected cases in the Democratic Republic of Congo and Uganda. The World Health Organization has declared the outbreak a public health emergency of international concern. Epidemiologist Eric Fagel-Ding says the poor healthcare infrastructure in the region is increasing the risk of infection spreading.
2: The process of vaccine testing is not enough for the initial containment. The initial containment is, unfortunately, we've already lost containment in the region. And that's where WHO is raising public health emergency international concern.
1: More than 900 people have been charged in a four-day crackdown on domestic violence in New South Wales. Police have laid more than 2,000 charges and conducted 14,000 apprehended domestic violence order compliance checks. Superintendent Adam Johnson says police won't tolerate violence in homes.
3: It's not the message isn't getting through. This is a stain on society. It's a scourge. And it's something that the New South Wales Police Force won't take a backward step on.
1: A new study has found remote court hearings could compromise fairness for defendants with mental distress and limited legal knowledge. University of Sydney research shows video technology in the judicial system benefit witnesses and victim survivors who might struggle to provide evidence.
4: On the whole, appearing remotely from a criminal courtroom can be quite advantageous to a vulnerable complainant or vulnerable witness because they're sort of shielded from the incredible stress of being in the courtroom.
1: That's Associate Professor Carolyn McKay from the University of New South Wales. The six people in quarantine in Western Australia after returning home from a cruise ship hit by Hunter virus have tested negative in their latest blood tests. They received their test results today at the Bullsbrook Centre for National Resilience near Perth. The Federal Health Department has confirmed they're all well and say they will be only tested again if they develop symptoms. The virus killed three people on the MV Honduras cruise ship. A Canadian passenger who was on the ship has tested positive after developing mild symptoms. Still to come, a new guide to help people living with obesity and Laurie Daly on his fullback choice in the New South Wales State of Origin squad.
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6: Program sponsor.
1: Australians living with obesity can access new guidelines to manage their weight and protect their hearts. Experts have developed the nation's first clinical consensus statement on obesity over the last 12 months. The Heart Foundation's Natalie Raffoul says more than half of the adult population is expected to be obese within a decade if we don't act now.
7: And so it's incredibly important for us to better manage this often underlooked risk factor for heart disease.
1: And the crews of two fighter jets are in a stable condition after a mid-air collision in Idaho in the United States. The US Navy EA-18G jets were performing an aerial demonstration when they crashed. All four crew members managed to eject safely. The incident led to the Mountain Home Air Force Base being locked down briefly. An investigation into the crash is underway. To sport now, and Roosters captain James Tedesco has earned his way back to the New South Wales State of Origin squad. Blues coach Laurie Daly picked Tedesco ahead of Penrith's Dylan Edwards at fullback. He says it was a tough decision.
8: Obviously, both those players deserved to be in the squad, but we could only find a place for one. There was some discussion around whether one of them may have been on a bench, but we didn't think that was the right fit, so... In the end, Teddy got the job, just more around how we want to play.
1: And that's the latest NIRS news.
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12: That it is. Coming up in this hour, we've got 50 years for NAIDOC coming up. We've also got Dad's birthday on today, and we'll be giving him a call. He's down there at Halfway Creek. It hasn't stopped raining, same way it has been all day here in West End, and we're going to find out how he's going and faring and see if he got that Prado out of the mud. Josh Setterfield is also in this hour. We've got James Taylor on the way with Fire and Rain, Lefty Frizzell. It's all happening, and Neil Murray is kicking it off with Eddie Marbo here on AAA Murray Country. Welcome to the Power Hour.

0: Kapu Kut, Karen Durante with NRS News coming to you from the lands of the Yuggera and Turrbal peoples. We start this bulletin with the World Health Organization declaring a global emergency over the outbreak of the Ebola virus in Central Africa. Mimi Becker has more.
1: Health authorities are trying to contain an Ebola outbreak in the Democratic Republic of Congo and Uganda that has close to 250 suspected cases and nearly 90 deaths. The World Health Organization has warned it could be a much larger outbreak than first thought. The strain of Ebola is very rare. There's no vaccine, specific treatment or test. And the WHO said the outbreak does not meet the criteria of a pandemic while advising against any border closures.
0: A four-day crackdown on domestic violence in New South Wales has led to almost 1,000 people being charged. Police have laid more than 2,000 charges and found almost 400 breaches of apprehended domestic violence orders. Superintendent Adam Johnson says there's no place for violence in homes in the state.
2: It's not the message isn't getting through. This is a stain on society. It's a scourge. It's something that the New South Wales Police Force won't take a backward step on.
0: We'll have more news in a moment.
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0: An emergency permit for stronger baits has been approved for use amid mouse plagues in Western Australia and South Australia. Double-strength baits will be used in areas where mice are invading homes and sheds and damaging winter grain crops. The mice are eating planted seeds before they have time to germinate in Western Australia. New figures show Australian households could save up to $450 a year on their phone plans if they switch to smaller providers. Optus is increasing its monthly prepaid plans by $5 today, following the lead of Telstra and Vodafone. Canstar says it's the second price rise in less than a year for some customers. In rugby league and fullback selections have captured a lot of attention following the naming of the Queensland and New South Wales teams for the first State of Origin in Sydney. Mark Hides with more.
5: James Sedesco and Kalen Ponga are in, and Dylan Edwards and Reece Walsh are out for the Blues and Maroons respectively. There was speculation Walsh would be named as a reserve for Queensland, but he isn't in Billy Slater's 20-man squad. Sam Walker will make his debut at halfback for Queensland in the absence of Tom Dearden. Jojo Fajita will play his first game on the wing. Max Plath has been named at lock. Britton Nicara is on the bench. Blues coach Laurie Daly has named six new faces in his extended squad, including Adam Fanua-Blake and Victor Radley, who can play under the new eligibility rules. Tolu Kola will start on the wing in his first game. The newcomers in Daly's extended squad include Brake Braley, Ethan Strange and Dylan Lucas.
0: Now let's check the weather around the country. Rabubi Broome, possible shower, 29. Baldy Perth, sunny and 24. Tendanya, Adelaide, showers easing and 18. 16 for Naarm, Melbourne and Nipaluma, Hobart. On Ngunnawal and Ngambri country or Canberra, rain expected and a top of 14. On Gadigal country, Sydney, rain 20. Rain for Magajan, Brisbane and a top of 24. Gimoy, Cairns, mostly sunny, 28. Garamilla, Darwin, a shower or two and 32. And Batwa, Alice Springs, sunny in 18. And Thursday Island, Wyburn, mostly sunny, 29. And that's the latest NRS news.
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10: As it turned out, the shed was pretty adequate sounding and it was weatherproof to put all the people in there with those plastic chairs. And before you know it, we were able to put a show on. And it was just pretty amazing to do that. And to see the intimacy of 100 people, you know, under an old tin roof was just phenomenal.
4: You could hear a pin drop during some songs, but especially when everyone started singing in a room like that or a shed like that, it was beautiful. It was one of the coolest gigs I've ever been to. And the songs we were playing after the gig as well, had a lot of fun. It was a ripper time, I tell you what. That was a heap of fun. But not only your Prado got stuck, but several other Land Cruisers and Toyotas got stuck as well. I think we had a total of 3 Toyotas bogged there for the night, and I think all of the patrol drivers were just having such a ball looking at that.
10: I think they would have. And the fellow that came over to drag me out, I thought he was going to bring over some really big heavy-duty car, and he brought a Pajero over.
4: A Pajero.
10: And next thing you know, I said to him, I said, "What's with the Pajero?" And he goes, "Oh, no, look, it'll be the ham winch to get this out." And the amount of work this ham winch thing did pulling the car out of those 4 ruts was amazing.
4: Yeah, fully. No, it was very fun. A lot of fun to be had over that weekend. And, I thank you very much for putting it on. Have you had a good birthday apart from getting the car out?
10: Look, I have had a birthday. I had a birthday cake here that I'd bought for my sister who didn't make it down because she had car trouble as well. Must be something that's running in the family.
4: Yes.
10: So I cracked a bit of the cake with the fellow that towed me out and my cousin Geraldine. And then I went into town and shared the cake around with a few family and said g'day and then got a few things done. And it was just a really, really nice day. So I'm just looking forward to being able to cook some dinner now. And get on with the rest of the birthday.
4: It sounds like a plan. Oh, thanks for the call, Darren. And a big happy birthday again. I hope you have a good week and we'll catch you soon, eh?
10: Well, Clay, I want to say thank you for doing the show, the opening to the

Mill Sisters there, Arafura Pearl. And we had James Taylor on there before as well with Fire and Rain, Josh Setterfield and Buck Owens. It's Triple A Murray Country. Good yarning to Dad there and happy birthday. Muffler Mal always also sends his happy birthday to you as well. Had a few song requests before too. We had Mule Skinner Blues on for Alan and Kerry listening from up at Coolum. And we also had Lana sending through a text requesting some Bruce. Obviously, the boss, 0493-222-822. That is the number to text through. Any of your song requests or shout out that you want me to do, and leave your name and where you're listening in from the Savvy. And hopefully tomorrow, the rain sort of eases up a little bit, but I think we are in for more. But that text line again, 0493-222-822. Coming up next, we have Kelsey Hart with Fireworks, driving you home for the drive show, the Power Hour, here on Triple A Murray Country.

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0: Hey there, I'm Jacob from the First Nations team at the ACCC. Have you been playing Ding Ding games? Did you know these online casino games could be a scam and are illegal in Australia? They're just trying to steal your money. You're not going to get in trouble, but it's important we keep our community safe. If you think you've been scammed, call your bank and report it to the Scam Watch First Nations info line on 1300 303 143. That's 1300 303 143. Authorised by the Australian Government, Canberra.
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Jason Lee Scott, Modern Aborigine, on the Power Hour, Triple A Murray Country. You're tuned into The Drive Show. Leah Flanagan was on there before, as well as South Summit. Driving you home, but we're nearing the end of the show. Blues is coming up next, if you want to listen to some blues tunes. Keep an eye on the flood watch at the moment as well, just in case you're driving anywhere this Arvi. Take it easy on the roads. A lot of, blocked sewage drains and all that sort of stuff, and pushing water up where it can't get away as quick. So just keep an eye on the roads if you've got a drive ahead of you. If you're already home, mad dog. Also, our SMS line is 0493 222 822. Call us up, or message actually. You can call us on 0439 458 299. But if you want to text through and get a shout out, 0493 222 822. That's 0493 222 822. Leave your name and where you're from. We'll do your request and also do your shout outs as well. Seeing us out for the drive show today is Casey Musgrave, Slow Burn. I'm flying solo tomorrow as well, as Ian's watching Split Ends in New South Wales in Sydney, so that should be good. Stay tuned if you want to listen to some blues. It's coming right up. You're on Triple A Murray Country. We'll catch you tomorrow from 3 p.m.

0: Kapa Kubil, Karen Durante with NRS News, coming to you from the lands of the Yuggera and Turrbal peoples. Some of the stories in this bulletin: a new guideline to help look after the heart health of people living with obesity, and the PM defends new taxes in the budget. But first, New South Wales police have highlighted the impact of domestic violence in the state after a four-day statewide crackdown. Almost 1,000 people have been charged and arrested, and police found almost 400 breaches of apprehended domestic violence orders during Operation Amarok. Superintendent Adam Johnson says domestic violence is a big concern for police.
1: On a day-to-day basis, the New South Wales Police are still responding to a domestic violence incident every 3 minutes. Every 3 minutes. 160,000 incidents across the 12-month period. It takes up around 60% of police time. So it's a concern, and it's something that we're on the front foot with.
0: The Albanese government is defending its decision to tax trusts amid accusations the measure amounts to a death tax. A 30% tax rate will apply to discretionary trusts from mid-2028. The trusts are established through a will and activated after the death of a person who created it. Prime Minister Anthony Albanese argues there's an exception for those using a fixed trust over discretionary trusts.
2: The existing position stays exactly the same. If they want to keep the arrangements in, then a fixed trust can be there as well. What we're doing is making sure that the tax system works for everyone.
0: A plum developed in Queensland could help address dementia, obesity and heart health. Scientists at the University of Wollongong, the University of Queensland and Victoria University are testing the juice of the Queen Garnet plum. Bonnie Gosh from the company with the rights to market it, Nutrafruit, says it's already popular in China.
3: We're the most expensive Australian summer fruit and they love it. They absolutely love it. And for whatever reason, nothing to do with us, but it's sold as the weight loss plum.
0: New guidelines are in place for Australians with obesity to manage their weight and protect their hearts. Australia's first clinical consensus statement on obesity has been developed over the last 12 months. The Heart Foundation's Natalie Raffoul says 50% of adults could be obese within a decade.
4: And so it's incredibly important for us to better manage this often underlooked risk factor for heart disease.
0: Six debutants have been named in the New South Wales squad for next week's first State of Origin match against Queensland in Sydney. They include Manly's Tolo Kola, who will start on the wing, and internationals Aden Fanua-Blake and Victor Radley, who qualify under the new eligibility rules. Blues coach Laurie Daly says the enthusiasm of the new players will boost the squad.
5: Well, with new faces comes new energy. I think all these players have deserved their positions. When you look at Tolu, his speed is such an advantage to have at origin level. He's playing really good football, so I'm really excited to see how he goes.
0: In motorsport, MotoGP star Alex Marquez has suffered a fracture in his neck after a shocking high-speed crash at the Catalan Grand Prix. Marquez clipped the bike in front of him on the home straight and careened into a wall before cartwheeling down the track. He's posted a photo of himself in a neck brace on social media saying everything's under control and he's awaiting surgery. Now here's what you can expect on your country tomorrow. Rabubi Broome, a possible shower in 29. Borloo, Perth, sunny 24. Tundanya, Adelaide, showers easing 18. A shower or two for Nam, Melbourne, and a top of 16. 16 as well, and partly cloudy for Nipaluma, Hobart. On Ngunnawal and Ngambri country or Canberra, rain 14. Rain also for Gadigal country, Sydney. Magajan, Brisbane also expecting rain and a top of 24. Gimoy, Cairns mostly sunny, 28. Garamilla, Darwin, a shower or two and 32. And Baitua, Alice Springs sunny and 18. And at Wyburn, Thursday Island, mostly sunny and a top of 29.
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0: Cup of Coolbill, Karen Durante with NRS News, coming to you from the lands of the Yuggera and Turrbal peoples. We start this bulletin with the World Health Organization declaring a global emergency over the outbreak of the Ebola virus in Central Africa. Mimi Becker has more.
1: Health authorities are trying to contain an Ebola outbreak in the Democratic Republic of Congo and Uganda that has close to 250 suspected cases and nearly 90 deaths. The World Health Organization has warned it could be a much larger outbreak than first thought. The strain of Ebola is very rare. There's no vaccine, specific treatment or test. And the WHO said the outbreak does not meet the criteria of a pandemic while advising against any border closures.
0: A four-day crackdown on domestic violence in New South Wales has led to almost 1,000 people being charged. Police have laid more than 2,000 charges and found almost 400 breaches of apprehended domestic violence orders. Superintendent Adam Johnson says there's no place for violence in homes in the state.
2: It's not the message isn't getting through. This is a stain on society. It's a scourge. It's something that the New South Wales Police Force won't take a backward step on.
0: We'll have more news in a moment.
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4: Program sponsor.
0: An emergency permit for stronger baits has been approved for use amid mouse plagues in Western Australia and South Australia. Double strength baits will be used in areas where mice are invading homes and sheds and damaging winter grain crops. The mice are eating planted seeds before they have time to germinate in Western Australia. New figures show Australian households could save up to $450 a year on their phone plans if they switch to smaller providers. Optus is increasing its monthly prepaid plans by $5 today, following the lead of Telstra and Vodafone. Canstar says it's the second price rise in less than a year for some customers. In rugby league and fullback selections have captured a lot of attention following the naming of the Queensland and New South Wales teams for the first state of origin in Sydney. Mark Hides with more.
5: James Tedesco and Kalyn Ponga are in, and Dylan Edwards and Rhys Walsh are out for the Blues and Maroons respectively. There was speculation Walsh would be named as a reserve for Queensland, but he isn't in Billy Slater's 20-man squad. Sam Walker will make his debut at halfback for Queensland in the absence of Tom Dearden. Jojo Fajita will play his first game on the wing. Max Plath has been named at lock. Britton Nicara is on the bench. Blues coach Laurie Daly has named six new faces in his extended squad, including Adam Fanua-Blake and Victor Radley, who can play under the new eligibility rules. Tolu Kola will start on the wing in his first game. The newcomers in Daly's extended squad include Brake Braley, Ethan Strange and Dylan Lucas.
0: Now let's check the weather around the country. Rabubi Broome, possible shower 29, Baldy Perth sunny and 24, Tandanya Adelaide showers easing and 18, 16 for Nam Melbourne and Nipaluma Hobart. On Ngunnawal and Ngambri country or Canberra, rain expected and a top of 14. On Gadigal country, Sydney, rain 20. Rain for Magajan, Brisbane and a top of 24. Gimoy, Cairns, mostly sunny, 28. Gurrumbala, Darwin, a shower or two and 32. And Batwa, Alice Springs, sunny and 18. And Thursday Island, Wyburn, mostly sunny, 29. And that's the latest NRS news.
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0: Leading this bulletin by Professor Jackie Huggins, AM, an author and historian, and she joins me today on Let's Talk. Welcome to Let's Talk.
4: Hey, g'day, Karen. Lovely to be talking to you, and hello all your viewers.
0: Firstly, tell us your mob.
4: My mob is, on my mother's side, Barbaduru, that is Bidjara from Carnarvon Gorge Springshaw area. She was rounded up on the back of a cattle truck and sent to Sherberg Aboriginal Mission in the 1920s, whereas my father was a free man. He is Biri Gubbaduru, and he was from Eyre, North Queensland. Died at the age of 38 from war injuries sustained in the Burma-Thailand Railway when he wasn't even a citizen of his own country, which they all weren't before 1967.
0: Well,
4: and I live in Brisbane.
0: Yes, yeah. You live in Brisbane, but you grew up in Inala, is that right?
4: Oh, yes. Well, when my dad died, my mum brought us down. We were young children then. So I started my schooling at Inala at Richland State School. I did my first year there. And then we moved to Thurveston State School, Inala. I went through Inala High till grade 10, as you do in those days. I went off and got a job. Would you believe, after business college, my first job was with the ABC. And I was 16 years of age, and I spent 7 years there.
0: What was your job? It was quite different to what it is now.
4: I was a typist.
0: Yep.
4: Oh, yes. Excuse me, yes. Started off as the very lowest level, which was a typist grade one in the typing pool. And I moved through various, you know, typing positions and duties, and you know, I learnt shorthand, of course, at Seven Hills Tech College, and that was really good. That helped me out as well.
0: And were you the only black fellow at the ABC at that time?
4: Yes, I was. Prior to that, my late cousin, rest in peace, Lillian Holt, she was there. Another friend, Wayne King, as well, from the from Ipswich. They were the only two that I knew of before me, and I was the only one, I believe, in Queensland at that time working for the ABC in Sherwood Road, Toowong.
0: Now you're there as the elder in residence. Tell us about, I mentioned a little bit that this was part of the ABC's response to the Listen Loudly, Act Strongly report. What were your thoughts when you were approached about this role?

0: coming back, you know, because it's like Hotel California. You check in and you never leave, which I didn't. So I've been very fortunate there. Amongst my roles, role in that job is to speak to the senior management, and I've had a couple of very good meetings with the managing director, Hugh Marks, and some of the top executive of his. And I know that, you know, they are serious in terms of looking at the report and implementing, you know, what's there. So, yeah, it's almost like, you know, the one door closes in your life and the other opens as well.
1: Well, you know, 120 people came forward as part of this review, some of them current members of the ABC and former employees of the ABC, talking about the racism that they experienced within ARNTI. Yes. Were you surprised by that? I mean, did you experience racism yourself in that time in your when you were a young 16-year-old in those 7 years you were at the ABC?
0: Yes. Oh, yes, and made me stronger. I'll tell you what, Karen, I was 16 years of age. I remember going into the tea room and, you know, they're all sitting around there and one fellow says to me, "Oh, Jackie, do you speak the Boon language that they speak at West End in Musgrave Park?" Well, I flew into a rage because, you know, my mother had taught me to stick up for yourself every time you hear a racist slur. So I let him have it back and the whole tea room just scattered. No one came back, even the next day, you know, tapped me on the shoulders and said, "Look, sorry for what happened there. Are you all right?" Not one person came back to me. I was 16, you know. And there were various incidents of racism now, as I recall. There were a couple of really good people who wanted to progress my career. But, you know, back in those days, I didn't have anything like a Indigenous employment strategy by which ABC has now. And I didn't really, you know, whilst I received the racism, I had no support. Different today, of course. And I think there would be less blatant, and I would hope, less blatant reaction you know, the name calling I got and their stereotypes. However, we know it still exists there, whether it's covert or overt racism, but it's still existing, and that's what we're trying to do in terms of those 15 recommendations, is to provide a it will be a multi-year implementation and framework by which, you know, these things will be ironed out and hopefully implemented. But, you know, we've started on that. We've started in earnest working on that implementation at the ABC. And that's part of my job too, is to, you know, speak to those senior management people and to make sure that they have their finger on the pulse with this stuff, because, as you know, since the referendum, it's unleashed the whole kind of racism and that terrible activity that we're all experiencing. So, you know, the more I think organisations are able to clamp down and, you know, get rid of it, the better.
1: Yes, but it's taken 50 years nearly to get to this situation where the ABC is doing a little bit of navel gazing and looking at how it's treating First Nations people and people from culturally and linguistic diverse backgrounds.
0: Yes, that's right. And it's taken that long, and it took Terry Jenke's report to put a spotlight on it, and it took Stan Grant to speak out, you know, about the racism. I'm sure it happened in there, but such a public and respected figure to speak out about it. And I know that dear Stan, and it hurt him very deeply, as it does hurt you know, racist.

0: autism affects all of us. And he was very courageous in coming out. So it put a spotlight on it, and I think they're dealing with it in a more serious way than they ever have. And it, and you're right, it's, it took too long, 50 years, probably and more, to bring this apart. But I'm saying what's now has changed is that there are more formalised and better structures in place than certainly there was in my day, which I had nothing. I didn't know who to turn to. You know, I just had to go back and, you know, speak it with my mother and my family about racism. We all knew it, but, you know, we kind of... there were no structures in place to deal with it. Now, I would hope, once we've done the implementation, which I said will take a couple of years, that hopefully, you know, we'd be able to lessen the racism. I don't think we will ever get rid of it. No, I don't think we ever will, but at least we can, you know, kind of have a discussion about it, and really pull people up on their behaviours that they act out on us.
1: Before her passing, I think before she stepped down, the SBS had appointed Rhoda Roberts as the elder in residence. Had you two crossed paths since you'd taken on that role, and did she provide any advice about, you know, the expectations, I guess, that blackfellas would have on you working as the elderly residents?
0: Yes, Karen. And in fact, I've been a mate of Rhoda's for decades, and we always kept in touch. You know, we wouldn't see each other that often, but we'd run into each other at various writers' festivals, arts festivals, Woodford as well, where I used to go when she was there. And, you know, I just remember Rhoda, you know, doing her whole work on a shoestring budget. And I used to admire, you know, the way in which she could pull off grand shows and make us all feel proud and comfortable around the country, not only in that place, but, you know, around the country. So we kept in touch. The last meeting I had with her, well, it wasn't a meeting. It was... we met each other in the breakfast room down in Adelaide. She was there for one of her shows and I was there for a conference. And by chance, you know, we both saw each other and said, what are you doing? Are you with anybody? I said, no. So we sat down and we had breakfast for an hour. That's when we discussed our roles and what we were doing as elder in residences at... you know, for her, the SBS and NITV, and for me, at the ABC. And we discussed our plans, and by then, of course, the Listen Loudly, Act Strongly report had come out, and she was very interested in that too. And we talked about racism in our country and, you know, how it seems to have got worse and better, but we need to be on the front foot and keep the arts, the media particularly, you know, attuned to this. So for me, that was the most, you know, wonderful meeting between us. And I went to her funeral, of course, in Lismore. Now, people ask me, how was the funeral? Well, I say it was a production because she planned everything so well. And the dancers, the women dancers that came on and just took over. And they did this action of, you know, putting their hands up to the sky, opening and closing the palms of their hand. It was like sending her off to the spirits and the ancestors. And it was one of the most powerful, you know, funerals that I'd ever been to. Yeah, that's our darling Rhoda. I'll never forget her. And I have beautiful memories and photos of us together.
1: 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We'll come back to Jackie in just a moment. We'll talk about Reconciliation Week, which is just around the corner, and also about the treaty and truth-telling, which we know has been pretty much stalled by the government here in Queensland. But I know that, you know, there is talk about it still happening in Queensland.

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1: Coming to you from the lands of the Yuggera and Turrbal people, it's Karen Durante for Let's Talk.
2: And I am with Professor Jackie Huggins, an author and historian, and we've been talking about her role as elder in residence at the ABC, but I wanted to now turn our focus to National Reconciliation Week that gets underway 27th of May, runs through until the 3rd of June. Of course, you were involved in the reconciliation movement back in the day, Aunty Jackie. This year's theme is All In, and no doubt you've seen a lot of themes, but what does this year's theme mean to you?
3: Yes, well, this year's theme means All In. It says it's pretty much as it states. As we know, I lost the referendum and nearly 7 million people voted yes, and, they're the people I'd love to concentrate on, but also, you've got to talk to your enemies too at some stage. So everyone, I think it means a lot in terms of, bringing our allies in and people who, are really supportive of our cause, but at the same time they've, they've got to do a bit of homework themselves and learn their histories and, stand with us. As well, but All In is just what it means. Everybody's in, and you're right. I was on the old Council for Aboriginal Reconciliation. I've been involved in this process for about 30 years. My great political mentor was the great Dr. Evelyn Scott, who for me was such a great woman leader, and she'll always stay in my heart as well.
2: Well, I just wanted to talk about what you mentioned there, truth-telling. We have Travis Lovett, who's a former Deputy Commissioner of the UROC Commissioner. Of course, Victoria is the only jurisdiction across Australia that has a treaty with First Nations people. Queensland and Northern Territory were travelling down along that path, but then we saw the election of two Conservative governments who took the referendum result as a indication that, the communities here in Queensland and Northern Territory don't want it. They took it as a sign. How do we... We saw what the Queensland government did. They repealed the Act for the truth-telling inquiry and also the path to treaty. How do we organise ourselves as blackfellas in Queensland to keep that conversation going?
3: Well, firstly, yes, you're right. Since the referendum, which was a question around the having a voice in the Constitution, right? They came down on us and just disbanded any of our rights that we were running with at that time, which was truth-telling and treaty. The first day of the Parliament, the LNP government, was to repeal the Path to Treaty Act, and that meant the truth-telling and so forth, did go. However, there were two communities that were forging ahead because they had organised their communities for the inquiry, truth-telling inquiry, to visit them, and they were Cherbourg and Minjiriba, Stradbroke Island. They went ahead, to their great credit, they went ahead with their inquiries as well, and both have continued to this day to do work in that area. I've been doing a lot of work in Cherbourg of late, and I will be having a truth-telling day in October, and the I believe the Parliament is having a meeting. The Cabinet will have a meeting up in Cherbourg in early June, which will be good because it's the first time any Cabinet has visited a discrete community and had a meeting there. So, I do believe that one of the first things they will do is take them to the ration shed and show them the history. So they're really embedded in all that work under Mayor Bruce Simpson, who has been the driving force and his council into doing this and not giving up on the truth-telling. So there are two places I know of. I've heard that Doomadgee is also having truth-telling. Mick Gooda, I believe, is doing some work with them. I just hear discreetly, you know, Cairns and places like Cairns are doing it. And I'm sure there are other places that I don't even know of, but would love to hear from you. You can contact me at University of Queensland. I'd love to know that if you're doing anything in your treaty process and truth-telling, and we'll make sure that we'll come out and have a bit of a yarn because, you know, we still want to keep this coordinated and upfront and strong because we know that truth-telling and treaty are the number one issues in our communities that community is still saying to us, we want to see that. So I would hope when we do get a progressive government here in Queensland that we'll be able to move on that. We'll have all the evidence and hopefully, Karen, we get back that $300 million future fund that the Labor government promised us under, it was Jackie Trad and Anastasia and Leanne Enoch who started that for us. And after we delivered a report to them, they gave us that future fund. Now, they diverted the money, of course. The diversion, I think, has gone to the Commonwealth Games. They said that would go to close the gap, but we don't see any real evidence of, you know, where that money has gone. So, you know, this is what they're doing to us here in Queensland in terms of winding back our clocks and all the good work that we've done. Now, treaty and truth-telling, they're the heart and lung, really. One can't exist without the other. One is beating faster at the moment here for us in Queensland, and that's truth-telling, but it's still going on. There's huge evidence of it all over this state, as I say. Now, the treaty, of course, really the truth-telling is the why and the how, and the treaty is the what. So, you know, we need to be vigilant and keep working on both of those. And I know deep in my heart that that will come one day when the pendulum swings back to where it should be in terms of giving us back our Indigenous rights.
2: It's encouraging to hear local mayors taking that run. You mentioned there Bruce Simpson, and I wonder whether that, you know, is easily replicated across the state, and that, you know, because if we look at what's happening in Victoria, one of the processes they're going through now with their treaty is having these local treaty agreements with traditional owner groups, which makes sense because that was what pre-existed before colonisation.
3: Yes, yes. And what's different in our states too, Karen, is that we've got about 150 traditional owner groups here in our state alone in Queensland, where I think it's something like 20-ish down in Victoria, which makes it easier to mobilise and to coordinate, you know, whereas our mob is very... And of course, you know, we have a different kind of take on it as well. We've got Torres Strait Islander. Our population here is pretty significant in terms of that. And I've got to say that ever since I started this work, I always believe that there should be a treaty between us, between Aboriginal and Torres Strait, And that can be people living on the mainland or people living in the islands. Or maybe, you know, there should be a treaty between Torres Straits themselves, and there should be treaties within our own groups as well and our neighbouring tribes. I mean, I just had a call last night about from one of my cousins around, you know, getting four groups together from central Queensland, my Bidjara group, my mother's group, and others, you know, to have a discussion around it. So, you know, the fire's still burning, and I think we've it'd be, you know, really good when we can have those conversations. But, of course, resources are not apparent at the moment. But, you know, we can do this by ourselves. Our old people did.
2: Mm. And you're demonstrating that you can do it by yourselves. Common Threads had, I think it's third gathering, this time on Kaurna Country in Adelaide. And this is an organisation that you've founded with, you know, a couple of other Aboriginal titters.
3: Yes. Yes, I love Common Threads because it's an organisation of self-determination. We have a whole range of, I would love to think, mostly young campaigners. Well, certainly they're younger than me, so anything under 70 is young for me, only gammon. And they're working in hard areas like, you know, incarceration, death in custody, family violence, Close the Gap. You know, we have representatives from the media as well. So we've come together to do that mobilisation. There were over 300 people, I think, there. We've been very well supported by philanthropy. You know, we haven't had, to people's amazement, government funding, but, you know, there are a lot of goodwill people that want to support us. So after the referendum, I said, what can we do? We said, well, you know, contribute to Common Threads because we're getting all the mob together to talk about their issues. So there's a whole lot of treaty training that's going on, and we did a project called Passing the Message Stick, which would talk about, and this being implemented, using strength-based language rather than deficit stuff, because we know, as you know, in the media, people will turn off as soon as, you know, you start telling the truths and the facts. So we had a great 3 days down there in Kaurna Country in Adelaide. So people have gone off now to work back in their organisations, but we're always there, always hoping to lend support to them. So please, you know, do get in touch with us. We've got a Common Threads website to show, you know, the sorts of things that we do and, you know, how we can all work together despite our very retrograde governments and how they're treating us. But like always, our strength, our resilience, our power just comes through all the time. And you know what, Karen, and your listeners, we are never giving up. We can't afford to. We won't give up. And certainly our ancestors would not expect us to.
2: Mm. Just want to quickly find out about your writing. Obviously, you're well known for Sister Girl, and I wonder if you've got any more writing in you, or you know, you did acknowledge that you're in your 70 now, and this is the time where people, you know, in that age group is thinking about retirement, but doesn't sound like it's on the cards for you anytime soon.
3: No. still got plenty of petrol left in this old tank, let me tell you.
2: It costs a lot more,
3: you know,
2: though.
3: For me is... yeah, true. you know, in regards to my writing, now I'm having a bit of a rest at the moment, Karen, because, you know, I've written a big article in the Journal of Australian Indigenous Studies on the history of what happened here in Queensland in terms of truth-telling and treaty and how we got zumped by this government. So that's there, and that's probably one of my proudest pieces of late, and I published that this year through them. It's with the Federation University in Victoria. And I've been absolutely following and been in touch with Ngara Murray and Reuben as well. In fact, Reuben was a student when I was teaching out at UQ some 30 years ago. Very proud to see where he's got to, but others as well. But also, I'm really happy to see the young co-chairs of the new body in Victoria that's been set up. I'd love to see that here happen for Queensland. But, you know, we'll be around to support and do whatever, you know, we can with them. But that's been the extent of my writing for this year. But, Karen, I've got to tell you, and to be honest with you, I am really frightened about AI, and I just want my work to be original, you know. So therefore, I've had to think about whether I, apart from writing my biography when I'm 80, in another 10 years, you know, whether I'll do more writing, you know. And I know that might sound like a cop-out, but, you know, the AI stuff, when you can't, you know, publish your own original stuff, really scares me, tell you the truth. What are your thoughts on that?
2: Well, we had a conversation around this in the workplace, and someone shared the story of a person, I don't know whether there's some truth to this, who just asked AI, I don't know whether it was ChatGPT or something like that, to say, write me a children's book, and it's been been selling them on some platform type thing and making quite a tidy sum from it. So it is quite scary, and it is an area that, you know, as First Nations media to also be conscious of, because I don't want AI to be replicating this voice and suddenly Karen Durant is presenting some program in another part of the country type thing, because, you know, and it also, you know, in terms of our languages as well, as you know, we're in the middle of the United Nations decade of Indigenous languages. And, you know, we want to use the benefits that come from AI to help preserve Aboriginal and Torres Strait Islander languages that we know are always in that critical state.
3: Yeah, so it's a real kind of, you know, for a dinosaur like me. It is, as I say, it's quite scary for me. So I'm sort of just weighing up my options and thinking, of course, there's always, you know, another book or two left in me for sure. And, you know, I'm very proud of my latest one, which is Deep History, Country and Sovereignty, that I did with Anne McGrath. And, look, I just want to pay homage to my late mentor and friend, Professor Kay Saunders, who some of you might know from University of Queensland. She taught me all I know about history. She and Ray Evans, and Thursday I go to her funeral. So, it's been quite a journey.
2: Well, we do appreciate you spending some time with us today to talk about your work at the ABC as Elder in Residence, but also about those other hot topic issues that you're obviously, passionate about. Thank you.
3: Thanks very much, Karen. Always a pleasure to speak with you. And you're such, like Rhoda, you know, you've got such a brilliant broadcast voice and your questions are really fantastic too. And you make, you know, interviews such a lovely thing for us to do, and it's conversational, but hopefully it has been informative as well.
2: I'll stop it. I'll send the check in the mail.
3: Stop it. Yes, please.
2: Jackie Huggins has been my guest here at on Let's Talk, and it will be available as a podcast later. We might get that link to the story if it's shareable as well that Jackie mentioned in the interview. But let's wrap up today with our artist of the week. And Rihanna's been talking about them. Rihanna Patrick, who, you know, is a regular guest on Let's Talk once a month, talks about artists and First Nations artists. And one that's really caught my attention at the moment, and one that I hope has done the same for you. This is that five-group outfit from WA that includes two Torres Strait Islanders and First Nations fellow from New South Wales. I stand corrected if that's not right, but here they are, South Summit and Top of the Hill.

AAA is back where it belongs, right here with you. Start your mornings with The Brekkie Show. Real laughs, real yarns, real community. 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And when it's time to head home, The Drive Show keeps you moving. Good vibes, big laughs, and the soundtrack to your arvo. 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

0: Kapa Kubil, Karen Durante with NRS News, coming to you from the lands of the Yuggera and Turrbal peoples. Some of the stories in this bulletin: a new guideline to help look after the heart health of people living with obesity, and the PM defends new taxes in the budget. But first, New South Wales police have highlighted the impact of domestic violence in the state after a four-day statewide crackdown. Almost 1,000 people have been charged and arrested, and police found almost 400 breaches of apprehended domestic violence orders during Operation Amarok. Superintendent Adam Johnson says domestic violence is a big concern for police.
1: On a day-to-day basis, the New South Wales Police are still responding to a domestic violence incident every 3 minutes. Every 3 minutes. 160,000 incidents across the 12-month period. It takes up around 60% of police time. So it's a concern, and it's something that we're on the front foot with.
0: The Albanese government is defending its decision to tax trusts amid accusations the measure amounts to a death tax. A 30% tax rate will apply to discretionary trusts from mid-2028. The trusts are established through a will and activated after the death of a person who created it. Prime Minister Anthony Albanese argues there's an exception for those using a fixed trust over discretionary trusts.
2: The existing position stays exactly the same. If they want to keep the arrangements in, then a fixed trust can be there as well. What we're doing is making sure that the tax system works for everyone.
0: A plum developed in Queensland could help address dementia, obesity and heart health. Scientists at the University of Wollongong, the University of Queensland and Victoria University are testing the juice of the Queen Garnet plum. Bonnie Gosch from the company with the rights to market it, Nutrafruit, says it's already popular in China.
3: We're the most expensive Australian summer fruit and they love it. They absolutely love it. And for whatever reason, nothing to do with us, but it's sold as the weight loss plum.
0: New guidelines are in place for Australians with obesity to manage their weight and protect their hearts. Australia's first clinical consensus statement on obesity has been developed over the last 12 months. The Heart Foundation's Natalie Raffoul says 50% of adults could be obese within a decade.
4: And so it's incredibly important for us to better manage this often underlooked risk factor for heart disease.
0: Six debutants have been named in the New South Wales squad for next week's first State of Origin match against Queensland in Sydney. They include Manly's Tolo Kolo, who will start on the wing, and internationals Aden Fanua-Blake and Victor Radley, who qualify under the new eligibility rules. Blues coach Laurie Daly says the enthusiasm of the new players will boost the squad.
5: Well, with new faces comes new energy. I think all these players have deserved their positions. When you look at Tolu, his speed is such an advantage to have at origin level. He's playing really good football, so I'm really excited to see how he goes.
0: In motorsport, MotoGP star Alex Marquez has suffered a fracture in his neck after a shocking high-speed crash at the Catalan Grand Prix. Marquez clipped the bike in front of him on the home straight and careened into a wall before cartwheeling down the track. He's posted a photo of himself in a neck brace on social media saying everything's under control and he's awaiting surgery. Now here's what you can expect on your country tomorrow. Rabubi Broome, a possible shower in 29. Borloo, Perth, sunny 24. Tundanya, Adelaide, showers easing 18. A shower or two for Nam, Melbourne, and a top of 16. 16 as well, and partly cloudy for Nipaluma, Hobart. On Ngunnawal in Ngambri country or Canberra, rain 14. Rain also for Gadigal country, Sydney. Magajan, Brisbane, also expecting rain and a top of 24. Gimoy, Cairns, mostly sunny, 28. Garamilla, Darwin, a shower or two and 32. And Baitua, Alice Springs, sunny and 18. And at Wyburn, Thursday Island, mostly sunny and a top of 29.

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0: happens.
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0: In your 50s, staying on top of your eye health becomes increasingly important, even if you haven't noticed any major changes in your vision. 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Matthew Walcott, a regional optometrist with RUAH, shares this important eye health message for our elders.
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1: We clawed, we chained our hearts in vain. We jumped, never asking why. We kissed, I fell.

Hi, this is Cocam, and you're listening to Mama Sings the Blues, brought to you from Radio Mama and the National Indigenous Radio Service. 2 hours of blues music coming up. In the first hour, new and recent releases. And in the second hour, an album review. So stick around for the next 2 hours on Mama Sings the Blues.

It was A Garbage Man by Muddy Waters, and we celebrated Muddy Waters' birth date a couple of shows ago. And tonight is no different. In the second hour of the show, as part of the album review, I'll be playing a whole lot of songs there from Robert Johnson. Robert Johnson's birthday on May the 8th in a couple of days, and I thought I'd do a bit of a recap of Robert Johnson's music in the second hour. We're in the first hour, and I'm mixing it up this week here on Mama Sings the Blues. A whole lot of range of different blues from different eras and different years. Kicked off the show with Joe Bonamassa and his song Heartbreaker, and that comes from his album called Dust Bowl. And as I said, you just listened to Garbage Man by Muddy Waters. All right, I'm going to play a song here now from Ronnie Earl and the Broadcasters, and this one's called Running in Peace.

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Seems like yesterday. I's an old screech owl living in my chimney, and I don't build no fires, and he keeps the

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1: I tried a bit of acoustic, and a tune you might like to hear. This one is by Tony Joe White. It's one of his songs called As the Crow Flies. Hope you enjoy it.

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As the crow flies, baby,

0: Yeah, live version by Rory Gallagher, and that song, As the Crow Flies, written by Tony Joe White, and that was Rory Gallagher's beautiful acoustic version. Before that, in the middle, we had Raikouda, and the name of that song was called No Hard Feelings. And yeah, so that song was written for the American Red Indians, but when you listen to the lyrics, it certainly relates to our mob here in Australia. That's for sure. All right, I'm going to play a song now from Canned Heat. And this song is a Robert Johnson song. And it's called Dust My Broom. Canned Heat.
1: Are you ready to go? How sweet it is. Is everybody happy?

0: passing by.
1: Hi, this is Dr. Charlie, and you're listening to Mama Sings the Blues.
2: Yeah, thanks, Dr. Charlie from Perth. Great blues man. Before, you just listened to Shirley Johnson, and that one, As the Years Go Passing By. Yeah, that was recorded live at Buddy Guy's Club in, I think, Chicago, yeah. All right, it's almost time for the first hour to be all over. And, yeah, I hope you've enjoyed the music so far here on Mama Sings the Blues. As I mentioned in previous shows, if you want to contact me by email, you can email me at jancolcam, jancolcam, @yahoo.com.au. All right, I'm going to leave you with a song here by Eric Clapton, and this is a J.J. Cale song. He always does good versions of J.J. Cale songs. Made a lot of money and a lot of big hits for Eric Clapton. And this one's called River Runs Deep.

0: Hi, this is Moondog, and you're listening to Mama Sings the Blues with Cole Cam on Radio Mama. Ow!
1: Woman at the bus stop, in a

Shamika Copeland there with Outskirts of Love. And we kicked off the second hour there with Steve Earle and the Dukes. And that comes from the Terraplane album. And that one's called Better Off Alone. Almost time for the album review here on Mama Sings the Blues. I'm going to play a song here from Suzanne Peterson. And this one's called Come Hear the Blues. And then we'll be back with the album review tonight.

Time for the album review here on Mama Sings the Blues for this episode. And yeah, it's from an album called Don't Pray. Dead Men Don't Pray. Dead Men Don't Pray. And it's released by T-Bally. And yeah, so this was released quite some time ago. And this is, I'll just read here for you. The truth is, I didn't discover the blues. It discovered me. This may be the truth for many blues fans and musicians around the world, but it comes as something of a surprise when spoken by Russell Keefe, longtime keyboardist for Les McEwen's legendary Bay City Rollers. By contrast, Dead Men Don't Pray is a powerful and highly enjoyable slab of muscular, modern blues rock played by Keefe's new band, T-Bally. And I'm going to play the title track, Dead Men Don't Pray.

The band is a top draw ensemble with a delicate balance of authority and edge of the seat abandon. Kevin McGill and Riyad Abji form a rock solid rhythm section. The groove on the title track could wake the dead, even if they don't even then pray. With Debs Bonamy adding backing vocals and acoustic guitar, Ross Ian Lardner contributes a number of superb melodic guitar solos on tracks like I'll Get You Home and The Best of You. And I'm going to play that song up right now, The Best of You.

Yeah, that was The Best of You by a T-Belly. The electric guitar is the primary solo instrument on this album, and which is perhaps a shame, not as any criticism of Lardner, but simply because Keith is clearly a first-rate ivory tickler, and it would have been good to hear him stretch out himself on occasion on the keyboard. Instead of the keys, add flashes to supportive colour to songs like Where's the Doctor, Dead Men Don't Pray, which you've already listened to, and a song called Lie in the Desert. What Keith does bring to this particular party, however, is his songwriting and his voice. I'm going to play that song for you now, Lie in the Desert.

Keith co-wrote, or he wrote and co-wrote 10 of the songs on the album, and Lardner contributed to the songs called Respectable Man and co-wrote Broken with Keith. And there isn't a dud on display, with clever lyrics and a nice line in half rhymes. Nearly free, I've 1 foot out of the grave, so for the rest of my days, there'll be days when the dead men don't pray. Memorable vocal melodies, the unexpected line over the acoustic guitar on that introduction of Best of You is particularly catching. All right, so I'm going to play those two songs for you now, Respectable Man, and I'll back it up with Broken.

Yeah, that was A Broken, and yeah, nice song. Really enjoyed that one. And Keith is blessed with that deep, rough-hewn voice that comes from the same stable as like Tom Waits, Joe Cocker, and John Campbell, whilst retaining its own timbre and tone. Another point of reference could be the great Lee Brillax, whose voice carried a similar undercurrent of danger and violence, and even on the rare love songs that Dr. Feelgood recorded. This is a blues rock in the best sense of the term. It is not an album of overplayed, overdriven, simplistic trottle. It is an album of maturity and depth, played with emotional sincerity and technical prowess. Dead Men Don't Play was recorded at Brighton Electric Studios in England, and Paul Winstanley deserved kudos for thus capturing the superb sound. This album also nicely packaged in a smart cardboard gatefold sleeve. Lord, it is a very impressive effort from T-Belly. If you like your rock with a heavy slice of blues in every track, this album could definitely be for you. So, as I said, it's called Dead Men Don't Pray, and it's by T-Belly if you want to do a search out for that. All right, I'm going to play the last song for the album review this week, and that song is from the album. I didn't play all the songs of the album, just a select few. And this one is called Mr. T-Belly Blues. We'll be back after that.

on what did I say? Oh, Mr. T-Belly, and he was looking at me.

Enjoyed the album review for tonight by T-Belly. And we're back with another album next week here on Mama Sings the Blues, maybe a more recent album. And yeah, I hope you've enjoyed the rest of the blues I've played for you tonight. As I said, you can contact me on jancolcam@yahoo.com.au. Yeah, and you can actually hit me up on Telegram or WhatsApp at +61 488 941 859 if you want to get in contact with me. You've been listening to Mama Sings the Blues, brought to you by Radio Mama and the National Indigenous Radio Service. You can catch the last five episodes on Mama's website. That's www.mama.net.au. And yes, you can catch up on shows that you may have missed. All right, I'm going to leave a song here to take us out for most of this last hour. And this is a song by L. Lewis, and it's called I'm Quitting. Yes, I am quitting, but I'm not quitting the show. We'll catch you next week on Mama Sings the Blues. Cheers, folks.

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Start your mornings with The Brekkie Show. 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And when it's time to head home, The Drive Show keeps you moving. Good vibes, big laughs, and the soundtrack to your arvo. 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This is AAA.

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You know some cowboys like me go out like that.

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1: Coffee black, cigarette, start this day like all the rest. 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

I'm Kathy. 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

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And I said, Mom, what are you listening to? And she said, Murray Country on Triple A.

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As I look out toward the sun amongst the darkness and the grit,

Hey, everybody. I tell you what I know. You're listening to AAA in Murray Country. And my name's Neil Murray. How about that?

0: Thank y'all. Only the real ones know which one that was. Now, that was an old song we used to play as one of our old ones that we stopped playing. For some reason or another, we might start playing it again. Who knows? It's called Till Things Get Right, though. Hope y'all like it.
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0: Hello, I'm Adam Evans with the NIRS News. Children in the Northern Territory will be able to be held for up to 48 hours in a police watch house and questioned without an adult present. That's a part of the Northern Territory's latest changes to the Northern Territory Youth Justice Act proposed by the Fonokiara government. Under the proposal, police will be allowed to hold and question children for 48 hours if they're suspected of having knowledge about a crime. First Nations Justice Director at the Human Rights Law Centre, Maggie Munn, has criticised the proposal, saying police watch houses are not safe places for children, and the NT government knows these laws will expose more children to these barbaric conditions. A statement from NT Police says watch houses provide adequate care for youth detainees and they don't expect to use the powers frequently. Rogue businesses that overcharge older Australians for home care services will be ordered to pay back customers. The federal government is introducing new protections for elderly people in the Home Care Packages program. It follows a damning report released last week, which revealed patients are waiting on average 12 months to get into residential aged care or access support at home. Labor is spending tens of billions of dollars on aged care, but the sector remains under pressure due to residential homes being at capacity and a workforce shortage due to low wages compared to other healthcare jobs. Under the changes, the Aged Care Quality and Safety Commission will have the power to order refunds for services where providers are found to be overcharging. Tens of billions of dollars worth of roads, rail, hospital and energy assets in one state alone are at risk of damage or destruction from climate change-fueled extreme weather. In what has been billed as an Australian first, Victoria's Independent Infrastructure Advisory mapped risks posed by climate change to state government-owned and regulated infrastructure. The research used climate hazard data to assess the exposure of existing assets to extreme heat, bushfire, drought, floods, damaging winds and rainfall-induced landslides. Of the $318 billion worth of assets analysed across 10 sectors, Infrastructure Victoria found that more than $57 billion would be at risk from climate change hazards by 2030. And former directors of embattled regional airline Rex have been accused of misleading investors. The Australian Securities and Investment Commission has accused Rex's leadership of misleading and deceptive conduct. It says they told investors that they were optimistic about turning a profit, despite being months away from handing down a $35 million loss. In 2023, Rex released a statement saying it was confident the company would make a profit. The statement was not corrected until 10 days before Rex was forecasting a $35 million loss. We'll have more coming up next.
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0: To sport, and the governing body of rugby union in Australia have been accused of abandoning one of its former clubs because it did not represent the code's heartland. The now defunct Melbourne Rebels claimed in the federal court yesterday that Rugby Australia drafted a secret plan to bolster the teams in rugby's traditional homes of New South Wales, Queensland and the ACT. The club is seeking more than $30 million from the governing body in damages and to cover its debts after the club was axed from the Super Rugby in May 2024. Now for a look at the capital city weather around the country. Rain in Magidge and Brisbane with a top of 24. 20 in rain on Gadigal Country, Sydney and 16 in rain on Ngunnawal Gambri Country, Canberra. 16 in a shower or two in Nam, Melbourne and partly cloudy in Nipaluna, Hobart with a max of 16. 18 at a possible shower in Tundanya, Adelaide, sunny and 24 degrees in Boorloo, Perth, and a possible shower in Garamilla, Darwin with a top of 32. If you have any stories that you'd like to share with us, you can send us an email to news@nirs.org.au. If you have any stories that you'd like to share with us, you can send us an email to news@nirs.org.au.
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4: Hey, good morning, your daily mob out there for a wet Tuesday morning. Plenty of rain yesterday. Stay safe on the roads. Before we kick the show off, I'd just like to acknowledge the traditional owners of the land on which we are broadcasting from here in West End, Brisbane, and also acknowledge our elders past, present, and emerging. Yes, plenty of water around yesterday. Just rained all day. I think there was about 35 mils down in Logan where I was yesterday. Left work at the perfect time yesterday before all the major flooding cut off all the major roads out of Logan for Ipswich. So I got home and then I looked on my socials and I saw all the councillors around the place putting up on their socials about how much water was around, and this road was closed and that road was closed. So hopefully there weren't too many delays for you yesterday afternoon. Hey, what are we up to today? Today we've got Deadly Choices crew. They always come in after the 8 o'clock news and weather. So Edric Lee will be in again this morning, weather permitted. Hopefully he's not going to be stuck on the north side because I think there's going to be plenty of rain still on its way. But hey, let's get into the music here this morning. Hey, don't forget 0493 222 822 is how you can request a song. Say good morning to me. Let me know where you're from and where you tuned in from. Or you can give me a call here on 3892-0188. Righto. Busby Maru here, biding my time right here on The Brekkie Show with your host, Ray Nagus.

she came to see him one last time. Oh, and we all wondered if she would. And it kept running through my mind. This time, he's over her for good.

Hey, Triple A Murray Country, The Brekkie Show, Shelley Morris there, Rain. Before that one, we had some George Jones, He Stopped Loving Her Today. Waylon Wyatt, Jailbreak before that one. Hey, what's going on? Shots fired in the state of origin. Chit chat. What are we going to do? We're just going to pulverise New South Wales, are we? I had a bit of a look here again this morning at the side. And you know what? I am pretty happy with the side. I'm always happy, I suppose. I'm a proud Queenslander. Doesn't matter who puts that jersey on. They always seem to either get the job done or they make you proud either way. So, yeah, let's go. If you want to fire some shots at me this morning, if you're a New South Welshman, 0493 222 822. Or if you're a proud Queenslander like me, let me know who you're glad that we picked, that Billy picked this year for us. I know Maxi Plath, I think he's definitely made for Origin, that little bloke. So I can't wait to see him ripping and tearing in for us Mighty Maroons. I think it's on next Wednesday, so it's not too far away now. I think it's the 27th. Where are you going to be watching the Origin at? I don't know where I'm going to be watching it. I'm sure I will be somewhere, that is for sure. You got to get amongst it and cheer for the Mighty Maroons. Alrighty, let's keep the music rolling here this morning. I hope you are having a deadly morning, even though it's fairly early here, 22 minutes past the hour here, West End, Brisbane. Hope you're loving the music so far. Let's keep it going here with Max Jackson, Red Dirt Rock and Roll, right here on The Brekkie Show.

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And when it's time to head home, The Drive Show keeps you moving. 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This is AAA.

Hey, Triple A Murray Country, the Brekkie Show for a Tuesday morning. Rising Wind Band there. Before that one, we had some Midland, Fast Hearts and Slow Towns, and Anthem, Uncle Roger Knox before that one. Hey, hope you're enjoying your morning so far. What terrible weather we're having. Don't forget to slow down on the roads if you're out there already this morning. There's plenty of water about. Hey, good morning to your daily mob at Woody Point, Townsville and Mackay. Thanks for tuning. Thanks for joining us this morning on the Brekkie Show. If you'd also like to let me know whereabouts you're tuning in from this morning, or a song request or some sort of a community event, let us know what's going on. 0493 222 822 is how you can get that done. And of course, I like people when they ring me up and have a bit of a yarn. 3892-0188. All righty, let's keep the music rolling here this morning. This is Hunter Hayes right here on The Brekkie Show with your host, Ray Nagus.

0: What is greatness?
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Hey, Triple A Murray Country, the Brekkie Show with your host Ray Nagus for another Tuesday morning. That was Shabuzi, Born to Die. And before that, the little Aussie Robbie Mortimer, Might Be the Night. Johnny Cash before that one, Devil's Right Hand. And before that one was Willie Jones, Trainwreck. Hey, I'm just sussing out the Gympie Muster lineup. Holy smokes, it's a deadly lineup. You might want to get online and get your tickets. There's all sorts of people, eh? Becky Cole, James Johnston, Lee Kernaghan, the Wolf Brothers, Graham Connors, James Blundell, Lane Pittman, Max Jackson, Sarah Berkey, Taylor Moss, Zach and George. Holy smokes, there's heaps of them on there. So, yeah, why not go check it out? That's in on the 27th to the 30th of August up there in Gympie. Better get your accommodation and everything sorted. Alrighty. Kooey Shadows.

0: Hello, I'm Adam Evans with the NIRS News. In the Northern Territory, police will be able to question children for up to 48 hours without an adult or legal guardian present. That's a part of the Northern Territory's latest proposed changes to the NT Youth Justice Act. The changes will allow police to hold children for up to 48 hours in a police watch house, and if they're suspected of having knowledge of a crime, they can be questioned without an adult present. NT Police claim that the amendment will preserve the fundamental right to silence. They say police are still required to inform a young person of their right to silence before the interview takes place. Maggie Munn from the Human Rights Law Centre says allowing police to question children without an adult present contravenes their basic rights. Munn says children need an adult present during police interviews to protect their rights and well-being and ensure they're not being coerced or treated unfairly by police. A woman and two children were found dead in a suspected domestic violence attack in Sydney last night. A 47-year-old man has been arrested and charged with three counts of murder. It comes after the police arrested almost 1,000 offenders in its latest blitz on DV offenders. Acting Superintendent Michael Moroney says the man arrested for last night's murders was not known to police.
1: Operation Amarok saw hundreds of offenders locked up across the state. This today appears to be not something that we had on our radar in terms of being known to police, but I can reassure the public that domestic violence is a number one priority for the New South Wales Police.
0: People could be drinking contaminated illicit alcohol stocked in regular bottle shops, leaving them at risk of serious health consequences. Researchers have found almost one in three bottle shops in Victoria contain suspected illicit alcohol products. The team have since gone over 200 stores across different socioeconomic areas in New South Wales, Victoria and Queensland to find the same proportion of bottle shops stocking suspected illicit alcohol. People might be lulled into a false sense of security, thinking their product is legitimate because they bought it from a regular bottle shop. However, the risks could be deadly, with researchers finding methanol and plastic debris in some products. And US President Donald Trump has posted on social media that he's holding off on a planned military attack on Iran amid continued efforts to reach a deal. Trump's announcement came after he threatened that the clock was ticking for Iran to strike an agreement or fighting would renew after a fragile ceasefire. We'll have more coming up next.
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0: To sport, and Collingwood star Scott Pendlebury is still considering whether he will play next season as he prepares to hit a significant milestone. Pendlebury will pass North Melbourne champion Brent Harvey as the game's record holder when he plays his 433rd match in Saturday's clash with West Coast.
5: It starts to resonate or makes me reflect a little bit when you see the messages. And you know, speaking to Boomer last week when he came into the club, just all those guys, like champions of the game, you know, probably sits uncomfortably with me that, you know, you're on that level with those sort of guys and just absolute legends. Because I think all of us at one stage was that kid in the stand that used to come and watch these guys.
0: Now for a look at the capital city weather around the country. Rain in Magidge and Brisbane with a top of 24. 20 in rain on Gadigal Country, Sydney, and 16 in rain on Ngunnawal-Gambri Country, Canberra. 16 in a shower or two in Nam, Melbourne, and partly cloudy in Nipaluna, Hobart with a max of 16. 18 in a possible shower in Tundanya, Adelaide. Sunny and 24 degrees in Boorloo, Perth, and a possible shower in Garamilla, Darwin with a top of 32. 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
6: Hey, good morning, you deadly mob out there. We are in the second hour of the show for a Tuesday morning. Don't forget the Deadly Choices crew will be in after the 8 o'clock news and weather. Hey, have you been on our socials yet? Have you got your NAIDOC ball tickets? Are you going to go? It's going to be good. It's going to be great. Why not? If you haven't been to a NAIDOC ball before, go on and check out what it's all about. Hey, nominations close soon. For those categories, if you are looking to nominate somebody for an award, go on and have a look when the nominations close on our socials, AAA socials. Alrighty, let's get straight into the music this morning. This is Thelma Plum here, Backseat of My Mind.

Country, the Brekkie Show, Keith Urban, Jeans On. Before that one, Alan Jackson, Freight Train, and Aaron Tippin, Big Boy Toys, right here on the Brekkie Show. 20 past 7 here in the second hour of the show. Daily Choices crew will be in after the 8 o'clock news and weather, so stick around for that one. Hey, don't be shame, be game. Send me a message, 0493 222 822. Good morning to Morningside, Karina, and Marumba Downs again. You're tuned in again over there on the north side. We love it. We love it. We love it. Where are you tuned in from this morning? Hey, have you registered your kids for the Deadly Choices Junior Murray Carnival?

It's on the 25th to the 27th of September over there at Albany Creek Crushers Rugby League. The kids need a 715 health check and they will be good to go. So, yeah, register your teams now. Just jump on the Daily Choices Facebook page and you can see the link there. And it's as easy as that. 1, 2, 3. All righty. Kenny Chesney here now and Uncle Cracker when the sun goes down right here on Triple A Murray Country, The Brekkie Show with your host,

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Triple A Merry Country, The Brekkie Show, Pigman Brothers there, Going Back Home. Before that one, Ruby Hunter, I've Been Waiting. And Stan Rascal Flats. Hey, 7:36 here in the studio this morning. Hey, when was the last time you went to the movies? I've been going to the movies a little bit lately, and I jumped on the City Cat over there at Hamilton and ended up over at St. Lucia, and then I made my way into South Bank. And I went and watched a Mortal Kombat. You remember the old Mortal Kombat movies? there's some interesting characters on that show, I tell you what. And the way it ended, there's always going to be another part to Mortal Kombat. It's like it just never, ever seems to die. But, yeah, if you're a Mortal Kombat fan, why not go and check that one out? I didn't mind. I liked Baraka. There's a character in the Mortal Kombat game called Baraka, and he was pretty cool. In the movie, he looks pretty mean and evil, but he ends up being a different type of character in the movie. I won't spoil it for you. Go check it out and see it for yourself. And also went and watched the Michael Jackson movie. If you haven't seen the Michael Jackson movie yet, I really, really liked it. The way it ended, I think there might be another part to the Michael. Well, you know, Michael Jackson did a lot of things in his life, so. Definitely they could have another part to that movie. But it was good. Brought back some memories too of me standing up in my room trying to do the moonwalk to Billie Jean, looking at myself in the mirror. So, yeah, it was really, really good, and bringing back the old school song. So if you haven't seen either one of those movies, do yourself a favour and go check it all out. That is for sure. Hey, let's keep the music rolling here this morning. This is Taylor Swift here.

0: Triple A Murray Country, the Brekkie Show. Hey, are you interested in a traineeship in admin? You can contact Gunya Mehta and ask for Kerry. Phone number there for Kerry is 0499993440. They've got some traineeships coming your way at Gunya Mehta down there in Logan. And some pathways to further employment and other certificates. Go down for a yarn Tuesday, the 26th of May, down there at 22 Mays Ave in Logan Central. And you can find out more about that. Hey, are you into your softball? The Murray Women's Softball Tournament is not too far away, 20th to the 21st of June. So if you love your softball and you'd like to know more information about that, you can jump on the Murray Women's Softball Tournament on Facey and find out some more information on there, especially if you're looking for a team, or maybe you haven't played for a while, maybe you haven't played at all and you'd like to give softball a go. Why not? Like I say, that's next month, so it's only a few weeks away. Gee, the year's gone quick so far. We're always almost at the end of May already. State of Origin next Wednesday kicks off. Who are you on, the Mighty Maroons or the Blues? 0493 222 822, and let me know who you're on for the first game next week. We'll be chatting with the Deadly Choices crew after the 8 o'clock. News and weather, so stick around for that one right there. Rightio, to take you to the top of the hour, we got some Travis Tritt, George Strait, and Christine Arnoux right here on The Brekkie Show.
1: I got

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My mob is the Willy Willy Waka Waka and Grang Grang, and you're listening to Murray Country. Triple A Murray Country. I keep doing that. 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

0: Hello, I'm Adam Evans with the NIRS News. Children in the Northern Territory will be able to be held for up to 48 hours in a police watch house and questioned without an adult present. That's a part of the Northern Territory's latest changes to the Northern Territory Youth Justice Act proposed by the Fonokiara government. Under the proposal, police will be allowed to hold and question children for 48 hours if they're suspected of having knowledge about a crime. First Nations Justice Director at the Human Rights Law Centre, Maggie Munn, has criticised the proposal, saying police watch houses are not safe places for children, and the NT government knows these laws will expose more children to these barbaric conditions. A statement from NT Police says watch houses provide adequate care for youth detainees and they don't expect to use the powers frequently. Rogue businesses that overcharge older Australians for home care services will be ordered to pay back customers. The federal government is introducing new protections for elderly people in the Home Care Packages program. It follows a damning report released last week, which revealed patients are waiting on average 12 months to get into residential aged care or access support at home. Labor is spending tens of billions of dollars on aged care, but the sector remains under pressure due to residential homes being at capacity and a workforce shortage due to low wages compared to other healthcare jobs. Under the changes, the Aged Care Quality and Safety Commission will have the power to order refunds for services where providers are found to be overcharging. Tens of billions of dollars worth of roads, rail, hospital and energy assets in one state alone are at risk of damage or destruction from climate change-fueled extreme weather. In what has been billed as an Australian first, Victoria's Independent Infrastructure Advisory mapped risks posed by climate change to state government-owned and regulated infrastructure. The research used climate hazard data to assess the exposure of existing assets to extreme heat, bushfire, drought, floods, damaging winds and rainfall-induced landslides. Of the $318 billion worth of assets analysed across 10 sectors, Infrastructure Victoria found that more than $57 billion would be at risk from climate change hazards by 2030. And former directors of embattled regional airline Rex have been accused of misleading investors. The Australian Securities and Investment Commission has accused Rex's leadership of misleading and deceptive conduct. It says they told investors that they were optimistic about turning a profit, despite being months away from handing down a $35 million loss. In 2023, Rex released a statement saying it was confident the company would make a profit. The statement was not corrected until 10 days before Rex was forecasting a $35 million loss. We'll have more coming up next.
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3: Program sponsor.
0: To sport, and the governing body of rugby union in Australia have been accused of abandoning one of its former clubs because it did not represent the code's heartland. The now defunct Melbourne Rebels claimed in the federal court yesterday that Rugby Australia drafted a secret plan to bolster the teams in rugby's traditional homes of New South Wales, Queensland and the ACT. The club is seeking more than $30 million from the governing body in damages and to cover its debts after the club was axed from the Super Rugby in May 2024. Now for a look at the capital city weather around the country. Rain in Magidge and Brisbane with a top of 24. 20 in rain on Gadigal Country, Sydney and 16 in rain on Ngunnawal Gambri Country, Canberra. 16 in a shower or two in Nam, Melbourne and partly cloudy in Nipaluna, Hobart with a max of 16. 18 at a possible shower in Tundanya, Adelaide, sunny and 24 degrees in Boorloo, Perth, and a possible shower in Garamilla, Darwin, with a top of 32. If you have any stories that you'd like to share with us, you can send us an email to news@nirs.org.au. If you have any stories that you'd like to share with us, you can send us an email to news@nirs.org.au.
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4: Hey, good morning, you deadly mob. If you have just joined us for the last hour of the show, where have you been? You've missed all the deadly music this morning. We play the best country music mix around, the best from the old school, the new school, and, of course, the best from our Aboriginal and Torres Strait Islander artist. Hey, stay tuned. Yeah, it's the remix. We got the Deadly Choices crew coming in very, very soon. In fact, the man, the myth himself, is already in the studio, as he always is. There's no Murray time, no mucking around here with Edric Lee. Good morning, brother. How are you?
5: Good morning. Very good to be here again. I'm just jumped in the dinghy because it's raining outside, so sure, just cruise one speed all the way here to the West End in the studio.
4: Sure of it, sure of it. Well, I'm a city cat man now. Murray getting around on the city cats. Stop it. All right, let's get into the music here, Edric Lee. Stop it. All righty, what have we got here first? A little bit of Yothu Yindi for you, and then we've got a few songs. Yothu Yindi, Jelly Roll, and some Teddy Swims coming your way. Let's go.

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1: Triple A Murray Country, the Brekkie Show. That's right, the Deadly Choices crew are in the house. I didn't forget to put my Deadly Choices little thing in this morning, Edric Lee, as I did last week. Good morning to you, Edric Lee. Thank you very much for joining us again.
2: It's a pleasure to be in the studio, Ray. And as I look outside, it is raining weather, but it's very active outside. Everyone's getting rushing around, but they're all listening to Murray Country.
1: Yeah, and look, I've kept it up my sleeve here. We've got a special guest also joining us this morning. Thank you very much for joining us, Keely Joseph. Good morning. How are you?
3: Good morning. I'm great. Thank you. How are you?
1: Oh, I'm good. Hey, look, unlucky last week. Thank you very much for joining us here on the Brekkie Show. Anyone who is new to the women's game of rugby league, Keely participated in the State of Origin last Thursday night. She's the number 13, the lock for our mighty Maroons. And another close game for you guys there. Keely went down 14-10. The damn Blues, they got us again.
3: I know. It went down to the wire last Thursday, and it still burns me that we lost, but it is what it is, and we just got to make sure we don't get a whitewash and win this last game.
2: Yeah, that's right. Good morning, Keely, from Edric Lee here. Big fan, by the way. Loved your performance. Quick question for everyone. How's the body? Is it still sore? Are you still recovering, or you got over it and you're preparing for the next game?
3: I'm not too bad at the moment. Last couple of days have been a bit rough, but I'm on the better end of it today.
1: Yeah, I tell you what, I can understand why. I was watching you very closely. Like I was telling you the other day, you're a fan favourite of mine as well, and you're just drifting from the middle all over the place. They weren't getting past you, that's for sure. That number 11 there, how you pronounce her name again? Lefipo, is it?
3: Lefipo, yeah.
1: Yeah, Sienna. She was great. I thought she did a good job for the Mighty Maroons as well. So I can't wait for her to go around again. Now, after that game, what are we thinking? What have we got to do to stop the Blues? Because we only went down 14-10, so it was another close game. The weather wasn't great either. And then the next game's going to be down at the Gold Coast there. So what do you think?
3: Yeah.
1: What can we do? What can we change that can help us not be whitewashed this year?
3: Well, you know what? I reckon if we hold the ball, we win.
1: Yeah, that's true.
3: Our completion was at 58%. No one can win a game with that. So hold the ball, I think we have a really good chance.
1: That's true. Now, I've seen Tamika Upton. She was trying hard there. She was trying to inject herself into the game at certain points. I tell you what, they came out and they were trying to smash little Julia Robinson there and put her off her game. But she's a tough little one. She kept coming, didn't she?
3: Yeah, no, she never goes away. She keeps turning up every time, and that's just what she does for the Queensland team all the time, and that's what we love about her.
1: Yeah, absolutely. Now, the men's team, obviously the men's getting stuck into it next Wednesday. Have you had a chance to cast your eye over the men's team? Are there any players in particular that surprised you in selection, or you were happy that they were selected?
3: Yeah, I had a quick look over the team list just before. They got quite a few debutants coming in too, which is really good. Good to see. You got Selwyn Cobbo back in the team.
1: Mm. Yeah, absolutely.
3: He's been away for a couple years, hasn't he?
1: Yeah, he's been away for a little bit. Selwyn's back in the Origin Arena.
3: And, yeah, it's good to see him back.
1: What else we got? We got, the Hammers in the centres there. Everybody loves the Hammer. Jojo Fifita, I think, wasn't necessarily a huge surprise for me, that Titans winger. Give him a go. Why not? Now, speaking of debutantes in your particular Origin side, when debutantes come in, what do players like yourself like to do to get around the debutantes, and how do you kind of make them feel welcome and all that sort of stuff?
3: Like you just said, we just got to get around them whenever they need. Just give them those comms in training and stuff. Just help them out wherever they need, and, yeah, that's pretty much it. They kind of make their own way in the team and, just be there whenever they need.
2: Yeah, exactly, and I think that's important for players who have been there and played a couple of games prior to get around the debutant.

0: Now, going into game day, are you suspicious in your routine? Do you do anything that's sort of normal or different that you keep the same for every game?
1: Not really. I'm not really a superstitious person, but I do, like, the only thing maybe that I do every game is probably wear a pair of skins just so I don't get dacked.
0: Yeah.
1: yeah, that's probably the main thing, but other than that, no.
2: In terms of your food prep, Keely, what sort of stuff do you kind of have leading into game day? Obviously, I'm assuming, you know, you're doing extras in the game the whole time for the whole 70 minutes for you guys. So you need that extra energy there. Have you got anything in particular you like to have? Do you have any naughty food? Are you a naughty food eater sometimes on game day because you know you're going to burn it up?
1: Not on game day.
2: Not on game day? Okay.
1: After game day, yes. I'll eat all the naughty food I can, but on game day. On game day, trying to keep it good.
0: Great.
1: A lot of carbs.
2: All right, fair enough. Well, hey, thanks, Keely, for joining us this morning. Good luck in game 3 down there at the Gold Coast, and we don't want that whitewash. And unlucky in game 2. Yourself and the other players certainly made us proud, and we can't wait to see you guys go around again. So thank you very much for joining us here on Triple A Murray Country, the Brekkie Show this morning.
1: Thank you, guys.
2: No worries. See you, mate. Now, Edric, the men's.
0: Yeah.
2: Yeah. As Keely said, Cobbo's back.
0: Yeah, exactly. I'm pretty excited to see how the game unfolds. Obviously, with the new rule eligibility, you've got players from different tier nations able to play in the state of origin now. So you look across the board in both Queensland and New South Wales. It's a nice open park. Probably one guy I've always been itching to see him play post New South Wales is Victor Radley. The way he plays in this style of game suits him best. And I think it just opens it up. But to our core of Queensland players, I think we always manage to play for the jersey that everyone talks about.
2: Yeah, now look, should we talk about the elephant in the room, Reece Walsh not being selected?
0: Yeah.
2: Your thoughts?
0: I think you sort of got to see where the dynamics within the squad and how you're going to play. We've got some key guys out in key positions, so it's definitely going to be a little change up in the style of play. And, I think with Sammy Walker in conclusion, I think KP just adds a bit of stability with money. And Harry, in saying that, you think Reece Walsh last year sort of encapsulated the finals, big game player, and I'm sure that'll sort of put a fire in his belly to go out there and perform.
2: Yeah, now Sammy Walker, debutant there in the halves, there was heaps of conversation. With my mates and family anyway, about who was going to be in the halves after Tommy Dearden went down. My thoughts were maybe they were going to throw Ponga at 5'8 and have Walsh at fullback or the hammer.
0: Yep.
2: That didn't happen. And Sammy Walker gets his opportunity. Only a little sort of a bloke, but in terms of putting that Origin jersey on, he'll be right, you reckon?
0: Yeah, exactly. I think probably one thing that sort of doesn't get heard of too much is Sammy Walker coming through the ranks of playing for Queensland. So he's got that, that passion and pride on it, and also has a combination pretty well with coming through the ranks with a lot of the players. And one thing I heard sort of yesterday is that Sammy Walker and Kurt Capel have got a good connection coming out of Ipswich. So they've got that family connection, which I think if they hold the same edge together, you get that little bit of a support one another, protecting your mate, and especially as a back rower, you definitely got to protect your half.
2: Yeah, absolutely, absolutely. I know one bloke that will, and that's that little Max Plath bloke. I'm actually glad he got selected. Dolphins player.
0: Yeah.
2: And he's at, like, I think there's 5 Dolphins players being named. That's including, in the top 20.
0: Yeah.
2: Top 20 squad. So that's great for the club.
0: Exactly, yeah. I think from 3 of them have come back from either an injury or they've just joined the club or the Dolphins. So Maxi Plath had ACL last year and managed to just rip through his rehab. And as you know, when you got a long injury, you go for a lot of dark days, and he's come out of there and looks a little bit thicker and bigger and definitely matured over time, can work in other places, same as Tommy Flegler. But probably one thing I'm super proud of is Selwyn, coming from Cherbourg and always wanted to play for the Broncos, and then joined the venture of the Dolphins and sort of made him his own, and got that confidence, got that cheeky smile back, which is Selwyn, if you know him. And good to see him back in the fold and back in the camp and getting ready for game 1.
2: Yeah, deadly. All right. Well, 0493 222 822. Send me a message. Who who you're on, the Blues or you're on the Mighty Maroons. Hey, Edric Lee, thanks for joining us again. What's your deadly choice?
0: Deadly choice is making sure I'm hydrated. I'm always carrying around a water bottle now. Given it's winter, you sort of forget to drink water, so constant reminder. But if you're outside and you're with the rain out there, open your mouth, stick your tongue out and get a little water there.
2: I was going to say, if this rain keeps up, my deadly choice might be going to buy a little floaty. So.
0: Oh,
2: look out. Hey, thanks, brother, for joining us again. Now, how can they find out about the Deadly Choice stuff?
0: Yeah, they can find out on all of our events, upcoming events, and on our social media. We've got our website, www.deadlychoices.com.au. You'll see a wide range of what we've got on, and I'm sporting a wonderful Dolphins Deadly Choices shirt, and I see across from me you've got the Hawks going on. So
2: I got the Hawks going on today, brother.
0: Yeah, whatever sport you like, footy, AFL, tennis, we can cater to it all, and there's deadly designs, but I don't think Ray looks good in yellow, you mob.
2: Bright yellow. All right, Edric Lee, as he always does, he joins us here on AAA Murray Country, The Breakfast Show. Thanks, brother. I'll catch you later. Have a good day. Yes. And this is King Stingray. Let's go right here on The Breakfast Show.

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0: Hello, I'm Adam Evans with the NIRS News. In the Northern Territory, police will be able to question children for up to 48 hours without an adult or legal guardian present. That's a part of the Northern Territory's latest proposed changes to the NT Youth Justice Act. The changes will allow police to hold children for up to 48 hours in a police watch house, and if they're suspected of having knowledge of a crime, they can be questioned without an adult present. NT Police claim that the amendment will preserve the fundamental right to silence. They say police are still required to inform a young person of their right to silence before the interview takes place. Maggie Munn from the Human Rights Law Centre says allowing police to question children without an adult present contravenes their basic rights. Munn says children need an adult present during police interviews to protect their rights and well-being and ensure they're not being coerced or treated unfairly by police. A woman and two children were found dead in a suspected domestic violence attack in Sydney last night. A 47-year-old man has been arrested and charged with three counts of murder. It comes after the police arrested almost 1,000 offenders in its latest blitz on DV offenders. Acting Superintendent Michael Moroney says the man arrested for last night's murders was not known to police.
1: Operation Amarok saw hundreds of offenders locked up across the state. This today appears to be not something that we had on our radar in terms of being known to police, but I can reassure the public that domestic violence is a number one priority for the New South Wales Police.
0: People could be drinking contaminated illicit alcohol stocked in regular bottle shops, leaving them at risk of serious health consequences. Researchers have found almost one in three bottle shops in Victoria contain suspected illicit alcohol products. The team have since gone over 200 stores across different socioeconomic areas in New South Wales, Victoria and Queensland to find the same proportion of bottle shops stocking suspected illicit alcohol. People might be lulled into a false sense of security, thinking their product is legitimate because they bought it from a regular bottle shop. However, the risks could be deadly, with researchers finding methanol and plastic debris in some products. And US President Donald Trump has posted on social media that he's holding off on a planned military attack on Iran amid continued efforts to reach a deal. Trump's announcement came after he threatened that the clock was ticking for Iran to strike an agreement or fighting would renew after a fragile ceasefire. We'll have more coming up next.
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0: To sport, and Collingwood star Scott Pendlebury is still considering whether he will play next season as he prepares to hit a significant milestone. Pendlebury will pass North Melbourne champion Brent Harvey as the game's record holder when he plays his 433rd match in Saturday's clash with West Coast.
5: It starts to resonate or makes me reflect a little bit when you see the messages and, you know, speaking to Boomer last week when he came into the club, just all those guys, like champions of the game, you know, probably sits uncomfortably with me that, you know, you're on that level with those sort of guys and just absolute legends. Because I think all of us at one stage was that kid in the stand that used to come and watch these guys.
0: Now for a look at the capital city weather around the country. Rain in Magidge and Brisbane with a top of 24. 20 in rain on Gadigal Country, Sydney, and 16 in rain on Ngunnawal Gambri Country, Canberra. 16 in a shower or two in Nam, Melbourne, and partly cloudy in Nipaluna, Hobart with a max of 16. 18 in a possible shower in Tundunya, Adelaide. Sunny and 24 degrees in Boorloo, Perth, and a possible shower in Garamilla, Darwin with a top of 32. If you have any stories that you'd like to share with us, you can send us an email to news@nirs.org.au. 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
3: Welcome to Let's Talk, brought to you live by the National Indigenous Radio Service. 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Coming to you from the lands of the Yuggera and Turrbal peoples, it's Karen Durante for Let's Talk.
6: Hello and welcome to Let's Talk. I'm Karen Durante. Firstly, I'd like to acknowledge our ancestors and our elders whose shoulders we stand on. I also want to acknowledge traditional owners of the land where you're listening to this broadcast or podcast from, and acknowledge that Aboriginal and Torres Strait Islander peoples have never ceded their sovereignty. Well, it's time for another Indigenous business conversation brought to you in partnership with AAA and the University of Queensland Indigenous Business Hub. Today we're going to hear about Quibbin, and the CEO of Quibbin is Paul Graham. Paul, welcome to Let's Talk.
7: Thanks, Karen. Nice to be here.
6: Now, Paul, I have called it Quibbin, and that's what you guys refer it to. But what is Quibbin?
7: Quibbin stands for Queensland Indigenous Business Network. But if you keep saying that too many times, it gets a bit long-winded. So we've abbreviated to Quibbin, and everyone seems to use that around the place now. So that's the name. So yeah, but it stands for Queensland Indigenous Business Network.
6: Now go ahead.
7: No, after you.
6: And you're relatively new to Quibbin, but we'll talk about that in just a moment. But yeah, please continue telling us the story of the Queensland Indigenous Business Network.
7: Okay, so Quibbin is a Indigenous business membership. It's run by a board of Indigenous directors, and all employees are Indigenous. And it started from a group of founding directors who, in consultation with community Indigenous businesses, decided of what they were looking for in a not-for-profit organisation for Indigenous businesses, and how they were going to build the Indigenous businesses and economy in Queensland. So through consultation, they came up with this organisation and determined how they were going to verify Indigenous businesses, and then how they were going to engage with non-Indigenous corporates and government, and that's where it all started from.
6: To put it simply, you're like a Queensland version of Supply Nation.
7: A little bit different. Supply Nation, I don't see us as competitors. Supply Nation is around Australia. We're very much Queensland focused. Our membership is probably more broad, as in not only larger Indigenous corporate businesses, but also those smaller startup micro businesses, and the smaller sole traders. That a lot of the Supply Nation opportunities are probably at the bigger end. We have a lot more where we can connect with smaller businesses, particularly not just in Southeast Queensland, but Quibbin being a state-based organisation or membership, we can find opportunities or support businesses across all of Queensland.
6: Well, as I mentioned, you're new to Quibbin. The board appointed you as CEO. Tell us about your background. Firstly, your mob. And then, I guess, your work history background. What drew you to Quibbin, and why did you want the job?
7: Yeah, well, I've been a Quibbin CEO for all of about 4 weeks, so still very new in the role. I'm a descendant of the Gungalida people up in Burketown, Gulf Country, and I found out much later in life, probably about 10, 12 years ago, I found out about our heritage through stumbling through working with the Kalkadoon elders on a couple of projects. So I'm a chartered accountant by profession, and I spent my first 10 years with Deloitte and Ernst & Young in their insolvency restructuring divisions in Australia and Southeast Asia. So back in the 90s when we had the high interest rates and there was a lot of default loans, I was working trying to trade businesses out of financial debt. So that's where I started from, and then worked or started up some of my own businesses. So I've worked in small business, startup businesses, and I've also worked in corporate, bigger corporate end of town, big public companies or big private companies. So I've been quite lucky to work in a variety of areas, but also I've sort of been fortunate and learning about my heritage later in life. I've worked on one side of the fence, and now also worked over the last 10 years helping PBCs and traditional owners help to restructure or strengthen their businesses to try and create long-term financial viability, and also how to engage with businesses, be it mines or other organisations, to try and create opportunities, not only employment, but how to actually generate business opportunities. So, and that's been good for me because I can see both sides of what both sides are trying to look for, and that helps me then try and find solutions. So that's where I've come from. And then when I had the opportunity to join Quibin, as I found out later in life, I just felt as though there was an opportunity that I could do something a little bit different and help Indigenous businesses. I have a passion for building businesses and mentoring and driving businesses to grow and be successful. And I just see this as a great opportunity to be able to build Indigenous businesses. So looking forward to the challenge.
6: Based on your background, what are the key elements for a sustainable business, whether you're First Nations or not?
7: Yeah, and that's the interesting thing. Whether you're a First Nations business or a non-Indigenous business, the principles are the same. So, you know, it comes down to looking at the risks that you have in the type of sector that you're working in, the size of your business, your competitors, making sure you've got a good mix of different revenue or different customers, so that if someone drops off or there's less opportunity with a customer, you've got growth coming from different customers. I think the thing about small business also is knowing what you're good at and knowing what you need support for, because a business doesn't just run on one area. You've got to be able to cover all areas, and there's very few people can be good at marketing, finance, maybe manufacturing a product, dealing with customers. So what are you strong at? Where's your strength? And making sure you have the right support around you is really important. So they're probably the main things. And the other thing is knowing, having good mentors around you. Being in small business, it's hard to do it on your own. And one of the things I hear from Indigenous businesses and non-Indigenous businesses is it's actually lonely being the owner and the CEO, because everyone expects you to have the answers. So making sure you've got those people around you can bounce ideas off and support yourself.
6: Well, you know, the principles are the same, but in terms of equity and access, I think it's a little bit more difficult, wouldn't you say, for First Nations startups and for businesses to access, for instance, finance to keep their business going, to buy infrastructure, to buy office, to buy a car.
7: Absolutely. It can be difficult. And I think that's where you talk about equity. It's also planning a little bit more before you go and look for finance. So I think one of the keys is you might have a great idea or a great business opportunity, but you've also got to be able to structure it so a financier can understand it and can appreciate where you're heading. So that's where I suppose I'm talking about also, you might be a good business person and great ideas and put it together, but if you need finance, make sure you've got someone around you that can help you structure it so you can get that finance, whether it's an investor or whether it's a bank, because a lot of people start businesses with very little. The old stories of people starting businesses with a credit card and things like that, it can happen, but, you know, it is a challenge, and there is people out there that will support them if the business case is a good case. So it's important to be able to actually be able to present what your business is so people can actually support you.
6: I don't know whether you saw in your time with Deloitte and others, there seems to be, well, at least we know in Canada, where First Nations enterprises are teaming up with these major banks in creating, I guess, lines of credit for First Nations businesses. And I think we're starting to see a little bit of that in Australia. Is this the kind of stuff that you're helping your Quibbin members with?
7: Yeah, definitely. And that's part of, as we grow the membership, looking at the needs of our members. The interesting part with Quibbin is because we have such a diverse range of members in the types of sectors, industries that they're working in, plus their sizes, there is opportunities to help different members in different ways. But again, the banks, they're willing to finance businesses. It's just all, we'll finance businesses, or investors are prepared to invest in businesses. The business case has to be right. But so it doesn't matter to me whether they're Indigenous or not Indigenous. It's about how you put that case together and then present it. But again, it's also learning, and that's where Quibbin can come in, maybe helping them identify the type of investors or businesses around that can actually support them. And, you know, that's something that will grow as we become a more mature membership base. We'll find those different linkages or connections, not just the corporate partners, but maybe some investors as well. But yeah, corporate partners can support businesses in also helping them with those initial contracts to give them that first leg up to get their businesses going as well. So there is opportunities out there. It's actually just finding the like-minded people that want to see businesses succeed.
6: This is Let's Talk on AAA Murray Country, broadcast throughout the nation on the National Indigenous Radio Service and on iHeartRadio and the Community Radio Plus app. We're speaking with the new CEO of Quibbin, Paul Graham. We'll be back in a moment to continue that conversation.

Triple A is back where it belongs, right here with you. Start your mornings with The Brekkie Show. Real laughs, real yarns, real community. Rolling through the middle of the day, it's the Truckin' Hour. Stories from the road, music for the long haul. And when it's time to head home, The Drive Show keeps you moving. Good vibes, big laughs, and the soundtrack to your arvo. More fun, more connection, more community events, outside broadcasts, and voices you won't hear anywhere else. This is Triple A.

0: the lands of the Yuggera and Turrbal peoples. It's Karen Durante for Let's Talk.
1: I am Karen Durante, and I am speaking with Paul Graham, who's the CEO of Quib, and it's part of a partnership that we have. Well, this conversation anyway is part of a conversation that AAA has with the Indigenous Business Hub at the University of Queensland, where we talk about Indigenous business. And Quibben, as you would have heard Paul earlier talk about, is a membership-based organisation here in Queensland, a not-for-profit, and their members are small to large Indigenous-owned businesses here in Queensland. How many members do you have, Paul?
2: We've got close to 100 coming through now, but we've got substantially more applications that we're processing through and a lot more interest. So we've only started the process over the last 3 to 6 months. And that's part of my role coming in now, is to build the membership base, build the corporate membership base, and bring it all together. I'm actually up in Cairns at the moment, meeting with Indigenous businesses, talking about the issues around Cairns and talking to Indigenous businesses that are looking to become members. So it's a growing membership as we go.
1: And any type of business, as long as it's Indigenous owned, so doesn't matter whether you're for profit or not for profit.
2: They're generally for profit businesses at the moment, and we have two categories. So we have corporate, where the business has to be 51% owned, operated and managed by an Indigenous person. And the other one is a family Indigenous business, where it's a 50-50 ownership between the husband and the wife. So we were talking about 51%, but we didn't want to get involved in who was going to have that 1%. So we decided it was best to have a family one at 50-50%. So they're the two memberships. And there's a process we go through for identifying, there's a process where they go through they submit their application, and they then provide documentation about their Indigenous heritage, confirmation or data around the ownership structure. And once they've verified that and that they actually operate in Queensland, there's an interview process just to make sure we understand the business. And then that all gets packaged and given to the board to approve, and then they become a Quibben member.
1: So as part of this recruitment drive, I guess you're also working out what the needs are for Indigenous businesses in this state, but also what Quibben can actually provide to its members.
2: Absolutely. And part of the learnings that I've had in the very short time that I've been in the role, the messages I'm getting back from owners of Indigenous businesses is, and it's an interesting, or two really main ones. One is that there's no opportunity to network with other Indigenous businesses, and that's where Quibben will be hosting networking sessions, where they can actually meet and talk through what they're dealing with and issues that they're facing. And on the back of that, a lot of owners are saying that it's very lonely being a owner and or CEO or managing director of a business. So the support that we can provide through our networking and looking at what they need to help them with their businesses is probably where we will support them. And so, and the really interesting thing, Karen, just on that, is we've also got members that have come on that have said that they're not really looking for anything from Quibben, but they actually want to give back to Indigenous businesses because they've been successful. And so we also have that mentoring that will help support some of these emerging businesses.
1: Well, I think there's a great opportunity for Indigenous businesses just around the corner in the form of the Brisbane Olympics in 2032. And does Quibben see itself as having a role in creating those opportunities for First Nations businesses?
2: Absolutely. So we've have a number of information sessions coming up where we'll have for Cribbin members and non-Cribbin members for Indigenous businesses to discuss the opportunities that will come out of the Olympics and how Indigenous businesses will be able to or have the opportunity to engage. So there is opportunities there. I think the Olympics is a great opportunity for businesses to do all sorts of work. There's such a variety of work that will come out of the Olympics. But I've also talking to members about it's not just don't look at the Olympics, because whilst that's going on, there's so many other opportunities in Queensland. You know, there's so much business being driven in the state that there's a lot of opportunities out there. So make sure you're focusing across the whole spectrum, not just the Olympics, and think that's going to be the be all end all, because at the end of the day, that'll be 3 to 5, you know, 3 weeks or so of the Olympics, and then it'll be all gone. So it's a great opportunity, but also there's a lot of opportunities to build up leading up to the Olympics. So yeah, it'll be it's a very, very interesting time to be an Indigenous business. And we have a lot of corporate partners that we're talking to that are so keen to engage. But yeah, and that's outside the Olympics. So yeah, it's a very, very interesting time for Indigenous businesses, and it's just about having their products or services clear as to what they can deliver, and the opportunities will be there.
1: And they have to be competitive too, particularly if we're talking about procurement of services, because, I mean, the Queensland government and the Commonwealth have just signed a multi-million-dollar deal for new housing in this state, over 50,000 homes, at least 20 of them going to first home, 20,000 of them going to first home owners. I'm just wondering the length and breadth of your members, how many are in construction, are in those trades associated with things like housing?
2: Absolutely. So you would, you know, there's building companies, but there's, you know, then there's contractors around, you know, electricians. There's such a variety. It's not defined in any one area for an Indigenous business. So, you know, that's what I mean. There's so much opportunity, as you said, with housing. It all starts with, you know, civil works to create some development sites to laying the roads, and, you know, then you start building the houses and everything else that comes into all that, and supplying the furniture. We've got some furniture suppliers as well, I remember. So, yeah, the opportunities are there. And as you're saying, the critical part is to provide that level of service that the suppliers the contractors are going to feel comfortable. And the fact then that you're an Indigenous business is just a bonus, because you can stand and compete on your own 2 feet. And that's where I'm really keen to work with our members, is to help build that capability and capacity that they stand on their own 2 feet as a business. Whether they don't have to be Indigenous or non-Indigenous, they can actually, you know, win work in their own right. The fact they're Indigenous is even a bigger bonus. And to me, that would be a great great success for our members.
1: Well, the board have said, Paul, go out and build the membership. Where can people apply to become members, or businesses, First Nations businesses, apply to be members?
2: Yeah. The best way is to jump on our website. It's www.quibin.com.au. And on there is an expression of interest form. The other option is you have a look on the website at the Contact Us section. And if you'd like to give Jenny Mitchell, our membership officer, a call, or myself, we can then talk you through what needs to be done or what you're looking for, and then jump on. And we'd love to have as many Indigenous businesses on as we can. The more we have, the more we can understand what the needs are across the state. I've been travelling, and I think it's important to understand this is not just a membership for Southeast Queensland. I've been out to Miles, Mackay, I'm now up in Cairns. I was talking to Atherton Tablelands last week. So we're looking to build a business, Indigenous membership base of all of Queensland. So we'd welcome anyone, any Indigenous business, to come and jump on the website and put an expression of interest in, or even give us a call and have a yarn and talk about what we can do and how we can work together.
1: Now, I'm a Torres Strait Islander, so this is why I'm asking the question. Have you been to the Torres Straits yet?
2: I have been to the Torres Strait as a non-Cribbin member, but I'm finding what I'm trying to do, and I was just in a meeting with a couple of a couple of ladies from the Torres Strait talking about going up there and connecting with Torres Strait Islander businesses, and I look forward to it. So I'm hoping that will happen sooner than later.
1: Well, Paul, don't eat the local fruit, the wongai, otherwise you're moving your family to the Torres Straits. Just a warning, just saying, it's a thing.
2: Thanks for the heads up.
1: Paul, I appreciate your time here on Let's Talk today. Safe travels around the state, and that website again, qibn.com.au. If you are a First Nations business based here in Queensland and you're looking to sign up at the moment, it's an expression of interest and there's no sign up fee.
2: No, not at all. That's exactly right.
1: Thank you, Paul.
2: Thank you very much.
1: We'll wrap up today with our artist of the week, which is a band from Perth. They call themselves South Summit, and they've got a new album out now called Run It Back. We heard a track from it yesterday. Here's another one off it called Heartless.

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0: Hello, I'm Adam Evans with the NIRS News. The friends and family of domestic violence victims are being urged to take action and call the police. A man has been arrested in Sydney overnight for allegedly murdering a woman and two children. Acting Superintendent Michael Moroney has told the ABC the 47-year-old man who's been charged was not known to police.
1: What this does is really highlight the scourge that domestic violence is across the community. And what we would ask the community, we'd ask loved ones, if they are aware their family members or loved ones or you yourselves are involved with some sort of domestic violence, please come forward and speak up. We're here to help.
0: The murders follow a four-day police blitz in New South Wales where almost 1,000 people were arrested and charged with domestic violence offences. 48 students and teachers have been rescued after becoming stranded in floodwaters in southeast Queensland late yesterday afternoon. The North Lake State College students were on a school trip at the Mount Barney National Park in the Gold Coast hinterland. They called emergency services after being caught on the wrong side of a river when floodwaters hit about 5 p.m. The Year 12 students were reunited with their families this morning. Floodwaters also hit Northern Rivers region of New South Wales, where three motorists had to be rescued from their cars. At least 100 deaths have now been reported as a result of the Ebola outbreak in the Democratic Republic of Congo. The number of suspected cases in the Democratic Republic of Congo is nearing 400. An American doctor working in the country has tested positive to the virus. There's been one death in Uganda. More Australians are falling victim to subscription creep, with people spending an average of $136 a month on subscriptions. Gen Z spends the most, $178 per month. Erin Turner from the Consumer Policy Research Centre says it's hard for people to cancel subscriptions.
2: But when it comes time for you to turn off the tap, to stop subscribing, they put up barriers after barriers.
0: Australians' involvement in World War II is being commemorated with a new three-coin